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6: Joining us right now, Michael Brown Jr., who was a 6th pick from the Nets. Now, you're the hometown pick, so of course you're going to get the loudest cheer.
7: Absolutely.
6: Well deserved. Thanks for joining us. How does it feel?
7: Man, it feels surreal. You know, to be able to call this my home, it's kind of what a coincidence as well, because, you know, Jay-Z is my favorite artist, and he's from Brooklyn.
6: There you go.
7: So it's kind of, you know, then it kind of meant to be. So,
6: this is, man, the house that Jay-Z built, you know.
7: Exactly my point. I mean, you know, I'm home.
8: Michael, what do you think about the fit, right? You talk about a team that took 5 rookies last year. Yegor Demon handled the basketball a lot. But you're able to come in with a very young team and be able to hopefully see minutes early and have an impact on this roster.
7: Yeah, I feel like I come in and fit right away. You know, the scheme and, you know, I talked to Coach Jordy about it, and you say you got to compete, and you know that's what I love to do. You know, I think the fit was kind of clear as day when it came to that, and you know, they got to see me as a person. I think that's another thing that, you know, kind of stood out, was just me being a good person as well, and you know, having high character, and you know, that helped my case. So,
9: I was there before you played your first exhibition game.
7: Yeah,
9: and you were the first guy in the gym. You practiced. You watched film. You lifted. Then you came back in and worked. And then the next day, the day of the competition, you were the first guy in the gym, the last guy to leave.
7: Mm-hmm.
9: What's your differentiator?
7: That, I mean, you know, just the mentality to just, you know, the willingness to get better every single day. You know, I feel like I just have that tenacity to, you know, want to be the best every court that I step on. And I think I'm going to bring that to Brooklyn.
10: Michael, talk to me about your USA basketball experience. You're the 2025 male player of the year. That's incredible. You won a U18 and then you won the U19 back to back. What was that USA basketball experience like, and how did it help you, or did it help you?
7: It was great. You know, I got surrounded by a great group of guys. I mean, you've seen AJ go off the board, you know, Merez, Koa, myself, and we had really good high school guys that are playing high level. I mean, we had a great squad. I had a great squad, and excuse me. I mean, it helped, you know. Kind of just come in and do what I got to do, you know, trust Coach Tommy's word and Coach G-Mac and, you know, Micah Shrewsbury, and just trust their word, and, you know, whatever they tell me to do, I'm going to do it, and so we got to go.
6: Well, Michael, congratulations. You are home.
7: I'm home.
6: So much for the
7: thank
6: time.
7: You.
6: Enjoy it.
7: Thank you.
6: Michael Brown Jr. from Louisville.
10: Good
6: coming
10: luck.
6: Up, Darius Acuff Jr., by the way, while we were talking, was the pick of the Sacramento Kings at number 7.
11: Jeremy Wu, player profile.
12: Darius Acuff Jr., dynamic point guard out of Arkansas, was arguably the best guard in college basketball last season. He's strong with the ball in his hands. He can get to his spots and score at all 3 levels. He can make teammates better. He takes good care of the ball. His defense is an area for improvement. He's not very big.

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1: SportsCenter All Night is

0: Is it not a crown or a badge or something like that? Obviously, they get a trophy for winning the championship. Why is it like, oh my gosh, he got a key to the city. He's now invincible in New York. Like,
1: it's such a great observation. It's Cam and I came up with a bit that we would like Josh Hart to take the key and try to open as many doors in New York City as possible.
0: Just go around to every apartment on the Upper East Side and be like, look, can I get in here? Does it work this one?
1: Does it work? Oh, Fort Charles, I can get in? That's amazing.
2: That's not a good idea. I don't recommend that Josh Hart actually does do that.
0: But you get the point. He can do whatever he wants. He has a key to the city, can't he?
2: Nah, I don't recommend that he does that. But I will say this, metaphorically having a key to the city is better than a damn plaque on the wall in your office.
3: Totally.
2: It's much cooler to say, I got the key to the city.
0: I'm not
2: denying. This opens up all the doors. Like, oh, I've got this plaque in my office. That means that all of these other people will allow me to come to their office. Like, it's ridiculous.
1: Wow, you didn't get the key?
3: The metaphorical key, right?
2: The metaphorical key to the city is really, really cool. And yes, Smalls, I have a key to the city for Mayor Bloomberg.
3: You got a key, major key.
0: Major
2: key.
0: I'm not denying that it's an awesome honor. I think it even sounds cool. Like, I get why they do it.
2: You rather have a key to the city or you want a medal around your neck?
3: You know what I think I wish,
0: though?
3: I take
0: the key, yeah, I guess.
3: You know how, like, at Chipotle or other restaurants, you could get, like, the platinum card or the gold card where you get free burritos for life? I wish the key to the city had something tangible attached to it. Where you could walk into any bodega in New York City, flash the key, and you get a free bacon, egg, and cheese or something like that.
2: Oh, that's great.
3: Brunson, egg, and cheese. Like, Cece, don't you wish that you could just be like, I got the key?
2: Yeah, I could get a fresh slice.
3: You know what I'm saying?
2: Because I got a key to the city.
3: There should be something tangible attached to it that you can cash in for the rest of your life.
1: I think
3: I got
1: that's
3: the key.
1: What Cam's saying, though. Is at least that
0: just
1: gets you something.
0: At least a function. Like, it's just, I mean, it's a cool emblem. I think you just need to have to be able to use it for something for it to be even cooler. Like, otherwise, why is it a key?
3: We should get a word to the mayor and figure this out.
0: Make sure it unlocks a door.
3: Across the country, really. Coast to coast. A mayor summit. Let's get something attached to the keys.
2: Smalls. I like it.
3: I hope to get one day. I would love a freebie. My key to the city.
4: For a burrito.
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0: fits to the same hang that you have with Pat.
1: Hmm. See, Pat's an interesting one because I
2: heard
1: think
2: Pat, received.
1: Who Pat portrays himself to be on the air is part of Pat. I don't think that's the largest percentage of Pat. The I'm over it percentage of him is the one that is most memorable on air, right? That's the best one on air. That is really him. But that's like 20% of him. The 80%, and I say this actually kindly. 80-20
0: rule, I see you.
1: Is actually like the mama's boy, nice, sweet, kind guy. So the places that you would bring, like, you're cool. You like, you posted on Instagram, so I could say this, like, the Knicks are celebrating the championship, and they're like, where's Smalls? I'm not. So I think the places that I would be would fit Pat more than the places that you would be in terms of the people that you would introduce him to. You're too cool for him. I'm not. That's the difference.
2: Yeah, because Pat's really going to find love at your kids' basketball tournaments in Connecticut.
1: Yeah, he may.
0: Never
1: actually.
0: Know.
1: What do you mean?
0: Never know.
1: Pat would be an amazing stepdad, actually.
2: He's not a stepdad. He's a dad that stepped up.
1: Oh, whatever.
0: Hey, can I ask a quick silly question?
2: Yes.
0: What happened to Bucket Hat Pat?
2: That's right.
1: So he lied. Wow,
0: what happened
1: a liar.
0: To the bucket hat?
3: That was his whole thing. He was going to wear a bucket hat.
2: He That's really what said that he was going to lean into that. And here we are with a classic baseball hat.
3: Maybe there were like attire rules that he had to abide by.
2: Yeah, is this a specific hat he was supposed to wear?
3: I don't know.
1: Is he wearing the ESPN
0: it's
1: radio
0: a
1: golf
0: pro-am.
1: Shirt? Do we know? Because it looks like an ESPN radio golf shirt.
3: I think he is, yeah.
1: No on sportsmanlike gear? Nothing?
2: He didn't even write it on his arm.
3: He's got to rep the Travelers, not on sportsmanlike. 10 seconds.
0: Wow. Your sponsorship here.
1: Yeah.
0: Come on, man.
1: Patty the Caddy with Michael Kim at the Travelers. If you're going, send in pictures. 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

0: When Mike Dunleavy Jr., their general manager, and Joe Lacob, the majority governor of the Warriors, were caught on camera in their war room, seemingly having a disagreement. But we don't know what 100% it was about. People can speculate on things. Guess what? People in business have disagreements. It's not always on camera. I don't feel comfortable making a leap on this. I would just say...
1: Vontae Mack, no matter what.
0: Yeah. I mean, if you're going to have a camera in the war room, yeah, maybe walk away if you have a disagreement. Maybe that's the move.
2: But where are you going to go?
1: Can you, though?
0: Where are you going to go? What, do you think there's only one room in that building?
2: But you're on the clock, and there's cameras everywhere.
1: Yeah, can you go? It's 5 minutes to make the pick.
2: That's what I'm
1: saying.
2: Can
1: you really walk away?
2: And they have cameras on every inch of that room.
0: The 5 minutes to make the pick. My son was obsessed with the idea we were watching last night of teams losing the pick because he thought the 5 minutes meant you lost the pick. Like, no, 5 minutes is when they start walking out there. No one's losing the pick. He wanted someone to lose the pick. Didn't happen last night. We are on to Thursday. We're on Sportsmanlike, presented by Progressive.
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0: girls.
1: Oh, that's exciting because so are we. Welcome to another episode, drama-filled episode of Denny Radio Sports and More. We are sitting on episode 306. 306 starts right now. Thank you. We're very proud of that. We're very excited to be with you today, and hopefully, you're ready to be entertained. The show is brought to you by Cinco de Mayo Mexican Bar and Grill. They have four locations. They're on Alexis Road east of Telegraph Airport Highway in Holland, in front of Menard, Schreier Road in Rossford, and their newest locale on Glendale in front of Walmart. They are the home of the $8.99 or less lunch specials that start at noon today, go till 3, and then 3 to 5, happy hour. 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Give us a like, give us a follow. Or if you want to do the YouTube thing, it is at Denny Radio Show. It's very simple to watch. You get a whole different vibe when you watch. And plus, you can go back and listen. And it's kind of like a podcast because we have the whole show up there. And you're going to need it later on this hour, especially if you're a Buckeye fan, because I'm playing a video that I think you're going to like. So get up there. All right, the phone number brought to you by the Cigar Fair in Uptown Maumee. They have 1,000 boxes open right now for you to enjoy. The phone number is 877-909-1007. Call or text. Be part of the madness. All right, did you enjoy the World Cup action yesterday? One game was real easy for the guy working the scoreboard. Check this out.
2: 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Yesterday during the World Cup, England was heavily favored to beat Ghana. The pre-game hype.
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4: Now it's a real thing. It's rock and roll.
2: It was actually more like schlock and droll as the game ended in a 0-0 tie. Maybe while those fans are in Boston, they can go to a Red Sox game. Because they're losing too. 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
1: Let's say hello and good morning and howdy doody to the producer of this fine broadcast. That would be Chris
5: Hollywood. Good morning, Toledo. Good morning, Din Man. How are you?
1: I didn't take a nap yesterday.
5: Really?
1: I lost my window. Okay. I had Perkins and Strolley come over to the house.
5: Okay. That's the name of the business.
1: Premium Detailing. Right there.
5: Nice
1: Andrew.
5: AI flower.
1: This kid's in high school and he's running a full-blown business.
5: It's better than me.
1: I was impressed by that kid.
5: Yeah?
1: By the way, I was so impressed, I'm going to have him on the show on Friday when you're gone in Puerto Rico celebrating your love for your lady.
5: Did he upsell you?
1: No. Oh. No, he told me this is what we're going to cost, and he did it. And I said, well, there's going to be no tip.
5: No add-ons or anything?
1: I said, here's the... No. Good kid.
5: I got to teach that kid.
1: Just a good kid.
5: Got to teach him some sales techniques.
1: Okay. Anyway, I said, no tip, but here's what I'm going to do. I'm going to put you on my radio show. Radio show?
5: What's that?
1: I said, you didn't Google me, did you? And he said, no. Anyway, so he's going to be on, maybe him and his partner.
5: That's cool.
1: Perkins and Strolley. So if you need your vehicle detailed or even washed, they'll come right to your house. That's what's great about it. They come right to your house.
5: What was the price?
1: The whole thing was $200.
5: That's not bad.
1: Inside, outside. The kid did an amazing job.
5: Not bad.
1: And, hell, I'll give you his phone number right now if you want it. Where the heck is it? I don't see it. There it is. 734-347-2980. 734-347-2980. I think he lives in Temperance or Monroe or somewhere. He goes to the Catholic school up there.
5: Okay.
1: St. Mary's Catholic Central.
5: Okay.
1: SMCC.
5: SMCC, yeah.
1: Whatever. Anyway, good kid. And more
5: Perkins
1: on that.
5: Perkins and Strolley.
1: Yep, on Friday. All right, I'm real excited because today we have Dennis Hobson's going to be on.
5: Yes.
1: I still can't believe he's leaving Toledo for FPU.
5: I can.
1: Why? Why do you say that?
5: More golf, Cigar weather.
1: I'm not sure if he golfs. If he does, he can start. Maybe he does. Hey, now we got a place to go down there. He's down there, going to be down there in Lakeland.
5: Yeah.
1: And he'll be busy in the winter coaching. So, hey, just give us a key to your place.
5: Then we can go check out the Tigers.
1: Yeah. Yeah, in spring training.
5: There you go.
1: Anyway, Hop's going to be on at 10:25. So this first hour, next hour, Chad, the degenerate gambler.
0: Highness.
1: He'll be on with us then, too. But I want to start with, first off, the NBA has to stop using this.
5: Are you hating on the draft sounder? I like that.
1: That's the NFL's.
5: Yeah.
1: Why is the NBA using it?
5: It works.
1: Get your own.
5: Nah.
1: Get your own. Maybe the NBA used it first and the NFL stole it.
5: There you go. You never know.
1: Roger, go to hell. I don't put anything past him. But the alien, oh my gosh. He's got to be one of the funniest human beings on the planet. The commish.
5: Adam Silver?
1: Yes.
5: What?
1: He just cracks me up, man. At one point, when he's standing there before he speaks, I'm waiting for his mouth just to open a little bit, and he flicks his tongue out like a lizard. For those of you on the camera, I hope you like that.
5: I like Adam Silver, man.
1: I do, too. Yeah. He's soft.
5: Okay.
1: But I do like him.
5: Okay.
1: Let's see, where is it? All right, so let's start with the draft, since we're going to be talking with Hop, and I know he's going to want to talk hoops.
6: With the first pick in the 2026 NBA draft, the Washington Wizards select Anise Dibansa Jr. from Brigham Young University.
1: AJ. All right, no surprise there.
5: No surprise.
1: No surprise.
5: Feel sorry for the kid.
1: Why?
5: She got to go to Washington.
1: Yeah, that's, ooh. That's bad. And they got nobody.
5: I mean, they got Trae Young.
1: Yeah, they're going to be better.
5: They got Anthony Davis.
1: Is he going to play? I thought he just said he wanted a max contract.
5: Yeah, we'll see how that goes.
1: Well, you know what that means? I want out.
5: Yeah.
1: That's what that means.
5: Yeah.
1: Anyway, so the Wizards take AJ. Devontae beat out fellow freshman Darren Peterson of Kansas. Man, I don't know. That kid, he is friggin' something else. But he has cramps.
5: Oh, Peterson?
1: He cramps up a lot.
5: Yeah.
1: He missed a lot of games because of cramps. Do we know why he's cramping? Is that a byproduct of too much ganja?
5: A lot of sex.
1: Is that what it is?
5: All that
1: Kansas. No wonder I'm never cramping.
7: I'm tired. I have cramps.
5: All that Kansas sex.
1: Is that what it is? Anyway, he was number two picked by Utah.
5: Feel sorry for that kid, too.
1: Which is worse, playing at Utah or Washington?
5: Utah.
1: I think it's Washington.
5: Utah.
1: I think Utah's got a better team.
5: I would rather live in Washington, D.C. than live in Utah.
1: Dude, Utah, it's gorgeous.
5: Oh, yeah, really
1: beautiful. Mountains. Oh, it is. Cool. Have you been?
5: No.
1: Well, then how can you rip it?
5: I'm not ripping it.
1: Yes, you are.
5: You said, where would you rather live?
1: As far
5: as Chocolate City, Mormon City.
1: Yeah, the Mormon thing. The Mormon thing is like East Toledo. It's on the outside of.
5: Okay.
1: Anyway, I would take Utah. One, it's beautiful, and you don't have to deal with the Washington BS with traffic and idiots.
5: Okay.
1: And I think Utah is going to get to the playoffs faster than Washington.
5: Now, that is true. They have a nice young core.
1: They do. And then you got Cameron Boozer, College Player of the Year, at Duke, number three by Memphis. Yeah, I don't know about that.
5: It's never good to be a top pick.
1: No, because you go to crappy teams. Caleb Wilson, another freshman forward from rival North Carolina, he went to Chicago. Okay, that's not bad.
5: That wasn't bad. Yeah, that
1: go
5: wasn't
1: to Chicago.
5: Bad.
1: Wasn't it like the first, I don't know how many picks, were all freshmen?
5: All
1: it's freshmen. Never been done.
5: Yeah,
1: all isn't freshmen. That crazy?
5: I liked it. If you've been in college for 5 years in basketball, you're not the number one pick.
1: Yeah, you're not. Dallas, pick number nine.
5: Mm-hmm.
1: They poached my coach.
5: Mm-hmm.
1: And I'm not sure if he poached. I'm just wondering if Dusty, if we're ever going to find out, if they do a 30 for 30, that Dusty May said, you know what, that Dallas job looks attractive, told his agent to go sniffing around like the whore that he is, see if there was any interest. I like the fact that he was there.
5: Okay.
1: Dusty was there.
5: He was.
1: I like the fact that he greeted Merez Johnson Jr. from Michigan. I think he's going to be a beast in the NBA. And
5: out of all three of them, I think he's going to be the best.
1: Merez Johnson Jr.?
5: Yeah.
1: I agree. I was bummed that they put the camera on Dusty when they announced Yaxel getting picked and a day more, whatever. Mm-hmm. And he was like, yes! You could see he was excited that his team... And, come on.
5: He's supposed to.
1: Mraz Johnson Jr. is going from my coach at Michigan to my coach at Dallas, which is kind of cool and unique. He went 9th. Yaxel went 11th. And Amara went 12th. Yeah. Boom, boom, boom.
5: That was sweet.
1: And Lindeborg, I mean, he gets to play at Golden State with Steph. Dude, that's going to be a friggin' team.
5: That works.
1: I think that's going to be a great ad because he's not young. He's like 24.
5: Yeah, he's ready to step in and start playing.
1: He's ready to go. And I love how he cried, Yaxel, and with his mom.
5: Yeah.
1: That was really cool.
5: That was cool.
1: Where's his dad? What the hell?
5: I don't know.
1: Come on, fathers. Step up. You'll probably hear from, unless maybe he passed. My apologies for not knowing.
5: Yeah, I'm not sure.
1: But if he's one of those absent dads, I hope he stays absent.
5: Well,
1: now that your kid's in the NBA.
5: Pop up when you get in the league.
1: Yeah, nope. I don't think so.
5: That's my boy.
1: You weren't around.
5: That's my boy.
1: And then you got OKC taking 7'3" Adai Mara for one reason and one reason only. To guard Wemby.
5: Yes. That's what we need you for.
1: You know who's got to be feeling really crappy?
5: Who?
1: Chet Holmgren.
5: Yeah, well.
1: What do you mean, well?
5: You had your shot. You had your chance. And
1: Chet is 7'4".
5: Yeah, he treated you like a kid, though.
1: Well, play better.
5: That's what I'm saying.
1: Like, how about you want to bet Holmgren's going to be out?
5: No,
1: if Mara works... You're gonna have 2 7'4" guys on the court at the same time.
5: No, you just have bodies to throw at him, though. Mara's not gonna start.
1: No, but within 3 years he may.
5: Did you see the pickup that the Spurs got?
1: I did not. I didn't notice.
5: His name's Jayton Quaintance, I believe.
1: I don't know who that is.
5: He's 6'10", 255, and he looks like he can pick up a truck.
1: Good.
5: They got some
1: that. They need that.
5: A protector of Wemby out there.
1: Yeah, that is a great friggin' move. Way to go.
5: He's coming off a ACL injury, though.
1: Oh, where did he play in college?
5: Kentucky.
1: Yeah, I'm not familiar with his work.
5: Yeah, so I've never seen him play. I just saw how jacked he was. I was like, all right.
1: I like it. All right, how did my Pistons do? First off, they knew who they wanted, and they traded up from number 21 in the first round to number 17, and they took Stanford guard Ibuka Okorie. Close enough?
5: Close enough.
1: Ibuka Okorie. I know the Okorie is right. Anyway, Buka, well, let's call him Buka, or Boo.
5: I'm not calling a grown man Boo.
1: Why not? Boo, I'm gone. I'm a ghost.
5: Okay, he could be Boo the ghost.
1: To get him, and this I don't like. This was too much to move. 4 spots, and you had to give up 3 second-round picks to the Memphis Grizzlies. 3. Why are you doing that? Why are you shrugging? You know who a second-round pick was?
5: Who?
1: That would be Jalen Brunson. And look at him now.
5: Fair.
1: That dude's going to the Hall of Fame. You watch.
5: You think we scout that good?
1: I don't know. They should. They're supposed to. 2 number 2s, I'll give you that. But 3, you hurt your team.
5: But our 2s might be, pick 28 in the second round.
1: Anyway, this kid averaged 23.2 points a game at Stanford. His best attribute is speed. According to the reports, he used it relentlessly to pressure the rim and took nearly 2/3 of the shots inside the arc. So he takes it to the hole, which is good. The pick comes with some debate, though. Okay. Some analysts say that other point guards like Christian Anderson and LeBaron Felon, were projected to go before Okorie. And we're still on the board when the Pistons were on the clock.
5: Maybe they saw something.
1: It's raising questions about whether the team reached too aggressively. Okorie being the Pistons' only selection in the draft, attention now turns to free agency, where the GM, Trajan Langdon, will be under pressure to add pieces to keep Detroit competitive, especially after the Heat acquired Giannis. Round two tonight, Pistons don't have a pick. They're done.
5: All right,
1: so your thoughts on this dude. I haven't watched him play. I don't even know how big he is. Is he big? Is he a presence? Is
5: no,
1: he tall?
5: No, he's like 6'2".
1: Okay, so he's
5: 6'2", 185, little guy.
1: So he's a little guy.
5: Mm-hmm.
1: Now, don't you know, poo-poo little guys, because look at Isaiah Thomas.
5: Yeah?
1: I don't even think Isaiah Thomas was 6 foot.
5: Oh, he was probably like 5'11".
1: When I was fortunate enough, when Isaiah was playing, to go to a Pistons game when I lived in Minneapolis, and I was courtside at the Metrodome where they played when they first started. I was courtside.
5: Mm-hmm.
1: And I'm standing right.
5: You're a big deal.
1: Big damn deal. And my fiance at the time, my starter wife, mm-hmm. she worked for the Timberwolves their inaugural season, so, you know, I could do what I want. Anyway, I'm standing there when Isaiah was taking the ball out of bounds, and I'm 6'3", and I towered over him.
5: Yeah.
1: And he was, I couldn't believe how skinny he was.
5: He was little.
1: But he was a beast.
5: Yeah.
1: And his heart and his mind.
5: Chicago kid, man.
1: Tough.
5: Yeah.
1: It's tough. Maybe this kid's one of those guys. I don't know.
5: He went to Stanford.
1: Is he going to bring the ball up? Because they need somebody to bring the ball up.
5: That's what you got Dennis Jenkins for.
1: No, Jenkins ain't going to start. Kidding me? He was a two-point player for most of the year last year. Come on.
5: He started in the playoffs.
1: Out of necessity. So is he a good fit for the Pistons? I'm glad you asked.
5: Yeah.
1: It's a mixed bag. His best attribute is speed. Like I said, he averaged 1.6 steals a game, so he fits right into the Pistons' defense-first mantra. His presence gives the Pistons the ability to shift Dennis Jenkins more to the two in an off-ball role, adding optionality in the backcourt. The concerns. Okorie is the worst shooter among the ones that were left, Christian Anderson and Phelan, making his fit on a shooting challenge team like the Pistons more questionable.
5: Oh, he fits right in.
1: He doesn't necessarily address Detroit's two biggest flaws from the playoffs, perimeter shooting and secondary playmaking outside of Cade Cunningham.
5: Yay.
1: So they have a...
5: I mean, you can learn how to shoot.
1: I mean, they have a personality, the Pistons, of what mm-hmm. they're looking for.
5: We're defensive guys.
1: How much improvement can you know, how long does it take to improve your shot once you're in the NBA?
5: About 2-3 years.
1: Is that what it is? Because I know LeBron didn't have a shot.
5: Shoot. Giannis couldn't shoot.
1: I don't think Jordan had a three-pointer. Well,
5: not until like the end of his career.
1: Yeah. I don't know.
5: By the late 90s, he became a jump
1: shooter. I don't know if the Pistons have that kind of time, though, to wait, you know?
5: Why not?
1: The bottom line, he's an explosive high-motor guard, gives the Pistons a different gear offensively when Cade sits, but the shooting concerns are real for a team that's already struggling from the three. The fact that the Pistons gave up 3 second-round picks to move up for him suggests they love his upside. He just has some development ahead of him to become an ideal fit, which you could say that about everybody that got drafted last night.
5: A few got, like, I think AJ will be fine. Peterson's going to come into the league. He'll probably be rookie of the year. And Booze.
1: Yeah, but he's cramping. What if the cramps don't go away and he's just cramping?
3: I'm tired. I have cramps.
5: Acuff is, he's from Detroit. He played for Arkansas. He's going to come in and be a bucket. And I still like Cam Boozer, honestly.
1: I do too. I love when they talk to him and his dad. Yeah. His dad is cool. I didn't like him when he played because he didn't play for the Pistons.
5: Well, he was still a good player.
1: Yeah, but he wasn't on my team.
5: Okay.
1: So now I like him that he's...
5: You're biased. Gotcha.
1: Yes. Is today your first day listening to this show? All right, we're breaking. I see Hop is in the green room. We're going to get the scoop on his new gig, Dennis Hopson, a basketball legend, not only locally but at Ohio State, and an NBA champion. 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
1: 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I am giddy. 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Toledo's own NBA champion, Ohio State's all-time single-season scoring leader, coach, AD, entrepreneur. It is, ladies and gentlemen, say hello once again. It's Dennis Hopson. Hop, welcome to the broadcast.
17: Denny, I appreciate it, man. You in Hollywood, I appreciate you guys having me. And you thinking about me down here in Central Florida.
5: Are you looking good in that purple, man?
17: Appreciate it.
1: That does look good, man. Yeah. What are the colors? Purple and white?
17: Yes.
1: All right, you look good, but I don't know if I don't know if I was more surprised when I heard that you took the job at FPU or Dusty May leaving. I'm like, what? Hop, we haven't even gotten on your friggin' rolling mobile cigar, Havana Ryan mobile cigar lounge.
5: That's the first thing he asked about.
1: I'm like, dude, how could you leave us without us having a night of debauchery and smoking stogies on your cigar in your cigar lounge?
17: Hey man, it's still available. It's still up and operating, man. Hey, make sure you book a trip on it.
5: There you go.
17: Okay. You've been saying it. Hey, Hollywood, he's been saying it for a year now, man. I don't know what's taking you so long.
1: I was told that our sales guy, we were gonna do a promotion with our listeners, and I was waiting for that to materialize. So the Havana and Rye Mobile Cigar Lounge is not going to Lakeland, Florida.
17: No, it's there.
1: Staying here.
17: It's going to work right around town.
5: My man.
17: Right around town.
5: He's a businessman.
1: Okay.
17: Hey, Denny, I mean, not to mess with you, man, but how do you feel about it? I know you're supposed to be asking me questions, but how do you feel about Dusty leaving, man? Mm.
1: Well, my first reaction, because it broke on our show, okay? So I was just Hollywood. We broke the news, yeah. And I'm like, at first I was angry and bitter. Dude's only been there, what, 2 years?
5: 27 months.
1: He went, you got the months. How many hours and how many minutes, dude?
5: 27 months.
1: Anyway, and I was really, really disappointed because you win a national championship. They killed it in the portal. Mm-hmm. It looks like they just reloaded. And I was really disappointed, and I'm like, dude, you quitter. I'm rooting against you. I hope Dallas loses every game. And, you know, I took that route. And then later after the show and the next day, I'm like, oh, crap, I got to do my job. My question is why would he leave? And then I read a story from, I forget the guy's name, I think he was from CBS Sports, mm-hmm. that a week after they win the Natty, he was so stressed out with doing interviews and phone calls of trying to land the next big player to Michigan that, and the reporter asked him, he said, do you see yourself at Michigan in 3 years? And his response was, no. Because he doesn't want the BS of today's college basketball, which you are jumping back in.
5: For. Yeah.
1: So now, and last night, I love that they picked Merez Johnson Jr., which was one of my favorite players on the team. And they hugged.
5: Mm-hmm.
1: I was a little disappointed that Dusty didn't hug Yaxel or Amara, but whatever.
5: It could have happened.
1: Amara, maybe. I don't know. But it was, I've softened a little bit. I'll keep an eye on him, but I think Michigan's making the right move by, promoting within for at least one. And if he can hold on the core, I'll be okay with it. But if everybody bails, you know, it's going to really, really suck.
5: He won't say a hop. It's over. It's over. Our dynasty was over before it started.
1: See, that's what I wanted, a damn dynasty. What were your thoughts, Hop?
17: I'm glad that he's gone. Not in a bad way. Just to give us an opportunity to win, man. No disrespect to anybody, but just give the Big Ten a chance because he's, I mean, looking at the draft last night, seeing the three players that were drafted, now you know why Michigan won a national championship, because mm-hmm. they had three professionals on the team.
1: Mm-hmm. Yeah.
17: And that means something. So I guess on that high level, high major level, you gotta get pros, man, if you want to win. You gotta recruit pros.
5: Yes, sir.
1: All right, let's talk about you and your career. Last mm-hmm. I thought is you were going to be comfortable, hanging out and with me in Hollywood till we all retire together and we ride around in your mobile cigar lounge. And I pick up the paper because, you know, I didn't get a text. Did you get a text, Hollywood?
5: No.
1: Yeah, me neither.
17: My fault.
1: That was weird.
5: He was busy.
17: My fault, guys.
5: He was busy.
1: Hop has taken a job at Florida Poly University, FPU, mm-hmm. that focuses on STEM education, which is awesome, by the way, science, technology, engineering, and math. They've been around since 2012. And they are starting a sports program, a sports department, and their first basketball coach is Dennis Hobson. I think that deserves a round of applause.
17: Who is Derek Lower,
1: the AD, and what's your connection to this dude? Tell us how this all came to be.
17: I don't know, man. That's a great question, Denny. I guess it was just by osmosis, I guess. But I saw the job posted and a couple people had called me about it, and I looked into it, got the opportunity to do a Zoom interview, and then got invited to campus. So one thing led to another, and now I'm down here in hot sunny Florida,
1: and that's it.
17: Put something together.
1: It's that simple.
5: It's hot, man.
17: Yeah, I mean
5: we haven't seen Hop smile this much since. And
18: Ever.
5: He's been on, yeah.
1: How about ever?
17: I get a chance that these old bones get a chance to enjoy this nice weather, yeah. Man.
1: So you were the AD at Bowser, and mm-hmm. did you just miss the competitiveness of being on the sideline on the court directing your troops? I mean, how much did you miss coaching?
17: I did. I won't lie to you guys. It's something that, you know, I thought I wouldn't miss, but I did miss, and this opportunity presented itself, and I was fortunate to get the call and get offered the job. So again, I'm looking forward to touching 13, 14 guys on and off the court, and trying to put something together big here at the university.
1: Now, does NIL and all that stuff come into play at FPU?
17: No, not at all, man. That's another reason why this level is so good, because you don't have that. You get guys that really want to play basketball, and guys that's committed, because again, it's not like that high major, mid major, to where everybody's just trying to go after everybody's players, mm-hmm. and money is doing all the talking. It's a commitment. These guys are on this level for a reason. And, again, basketball for me is basketball, and I'm going to have fun coaching it.
1: So some of these players though, is it a two-year school or four-year school?
17: Four. It's four-year.
1: Okay, so you get some kids, you develop them because you're an awesome coach. They're now sophomores, and then boom, guess what? Toledo or, mm-hmm. Florida State or Florida.
5: So Florida Atlantic.
1: Yeah, somebody, you mm-hmm. know, a bigger school. I mean, are you going to be okay when they come in and start poaching your players?
17: I am okay. I think that's the thing now. You know, you can't hold them hostage. And if you're able to develop and get somebody to a certain level or a higher level, hey, if they have that opportunity to leave, why not? Mm-hmm. You know, I mean, that's just the game now. Right? That's just the game. So, again, I mean, for me, it would be an honor just to be able to develop somebody and get them to a higher level. That would be an honor for me. So I wouldn't, Denny, to answer your question, I wouldn't have a problem with that at all.
1: All right, Toledo legend, yeah. Dennis Hobson, yeah. On Denny Radio Sports and More. How's the team look? I mean, it's a brand new team.
5: Yeah, you get
1: so, I mean, where are you at in the process of a roster?
17: Putting it together now. I want to keep about 13 guys. Got about 7-8 guys right now committed. So it's a daily grind. Actually, a kid just committed, and I just got an LOI this morning. So okay. It's a daily grind, just trying to start a new program. And it's funny because I was with Rolly Massimino back at Northwood University, which is Kaiser now in West Palm Beach, Florida. And that program was new. He started that program. So, again, I understand what it takes to start a program, but it's like anything else. When you first starting it off, there's some challenges. And I'm up for the challenges, and I'm excited and looking forward to the finished product.
1: Your family, are they thrilled about moving to Florida?
17: It's just me. Yeah, it's just me. Mom, and all my other family are spread out. But my mother's in Toledo with my older sister. Okay. I have a sister that has a place down here. Her and her husband have a place here and in Toledo. And I have a brother that has a place down here in Florida as well, and another brother in Columbus. So we're all spread out. But again, we do what we're supposed to do, and they're excited for me, and I'm excited for myself, and I'm excited for the university and the kids that we're going to be coaching.
1: All right, Chris and I are willing to come down for some games and take stats for you. Can we stay at your condo?
17: You can. My if you're in Hollywood, no, you're more than welcome, man. You guys are great, and I would love for you to come down here.
1: Well, now we have a big-time reason.
5: And we can do play-by-play.
1: We can do our show. We can do our show
5: from there.
1: Dude, all we need is internet. We can do our show from his condo or from the college. I mean, a lot of stuff. Yes. Hollywood, you got any questions for Hop?
5: Hop, how are you going to build this roster? Is it focusing on high school players? Are you looking for transfers? Are you focusing more on Florida, or is it pretty much a free-for-all?
17: That's a great question, man. I think we're focusing on Florida right now. You always want to build a fence around where you are. Mm-hmm. And then they're in-state. To answer that question, they're in-state, so it's going to be a little cheaper for in-state versus out-of-state. Want to have like a mix of freshmen and transfers. And again, the first year will be tough. We're not in the league yet. We're going to league next year.
5: Okay.
17: So we're pretty much independent. We'll try to play about 25 games this year. And just so people get, just so the kids can understand the system, understand the grind of being at a STEM school, because like you mentioned earlier, Denny, this is a STEM school. This is engineering.
1: Brainiacs.
17: So yeah, so you gotta be on top of those academics in order to be able to play the game of basketball. But again, yeah, I think I want a mixture Hollywood of both. I think now that's where the game is, and I think, you know, the veterans are going to help the younger guys out. But I never, ever want to discredit a younger guy. And I know a lot of people are just trying to go for veterans. But again, man, that nucleus of having a younger group is very important to me. So a mixture.
5: Coach, I still have my 4 years of eligibility. And I'm here just to foul, okay? I'm not trying to really shoot. I'm a team player. If you need a guy, that extra guy to throw a bow, I got you.
17: You look like it, man. You look like it. Danny, you got some eligibility.
1: Dude, I was a baller back in the day, but I'm 100 years old. I'm 100 years old, and I got bad knees. But, man, back in the day, I was physical. People hated me. I actually fouled out in the last minute and 40. They put me in at garbage time at the end of the game, and I fouled out in a minute and 40, and it was on the road. And got a standing ovation from the crowd. I was in the stands twice chasing the ball.
5: You got to use them.
1: And I kept following the same kid. I kept following the same kid because he was a friend of mine on the other team. So he could get in the record books. Or get in the... Wow.
5: All right, Sorsby.
1: Yeah, that's me.
5: He was fixing games.
1: All right, wow. Well, man, I'll tell you, we are just thrilled for you. And what is their nickname? The what's?
17: The Phoenix.
5: The Phoenix.
1: All right, yep. Okay, the Phoenix. Yep. All right, we're going to have to buy some swag. We
5: got to get some gear, man.
1: We got to get
17: I'll get you guys some stuff, I promise.
5: Oh, my
17: you.
5: Man.
17: I'll get
1: that you, that I'll is get awesome. You guys some stuff. All right, any other questions about that? Because I want to ask them about the draft last night. All right, the draft last night. Anything surprise you, shock you, or did it go the way you thought?
17: It was pretty much the way I thought. You know, it's something that you're getting all these young guys, young freshmen coming in and just kind of dominating and taking over the spots of the older guys. And then the Europeans, you didn't have as many Europeans yesterday as we've had in the past. Mm-hmm. But, you know, I'm excited for the younger group, man. It says a whole lot about guys and their talent now. Coming in, being able to go to school 1 year and come out and be top pick in the NBA draft. I mean, it's an honor to see that and watch these kids play. The older guys are just going to have to step their games up. You know what I mean? Because back in the day, it was more juniors and seniors that were, you know, your lottery picks. But now the younger guys are coming in just kind of dominating. So, again, it's an honor to watch these kids, man, play the game and see their development. And I'm looking forward to watching them through their careers.
1: All right, the NBA, we have a new champion. First time in 53 years, I think it was, for the Knicks. Were you rooting for the Knicks or were you rooting for the Spurs or did you just not care?
17: You know what? The Spurs had their chance. Mm-hmm. I think they're young. They'll figure it out. They're going to win championships over the years. I know that for a fact. Wimby is awesome. Harper, the younger guys, they're going to be great. But, you know, the Knicks, man, it's just something with me playing in Jersey and Willis Reed actually being one of my coaches at New Jersey when I played. Watching Jalen Brunson, which I would have never dreamed that I love Jalen Brunson and I love Jay Wright and how he develops all his kids. All his guys do very, very well because they're very, very, very well skilled. But just watching Jalen Brunson as a guard, a small guard, dominate the league the way he did, I just never would have thought that he would be able to do that. I didn't because, again, he's a guard. I mean, he's not like a 6'5 Michael Jordan. He's, I don't know, 6'1", 6'6", 6 foot guy, guard, I'm sorry, that can play the game very well. And he showed that his talents were good enough to help that team win. So, again, I'm happy for New York because it's been so long, and they've had some great teams. They have great teams with Pat Ewing, and I know Charlie Smith and those guys. They got down to one time they could have went to the finals or actually won it. But, yeah, I'm excited for them, man, in the city of New York.
1: There were so many people that were saying this is one of the greatest Knick teams ever, and Jalen Brunson is the greatest Knick ever. How do you respond to something like that?
17: I don't know if he's the greatest Nick ever. I'm going to give him his dues because he did a nice job. But again, just because you had some Knicks that were great players not to win the championship doesn't mean that he should leapfrog over those guys.
5: Agreed.
17: And for people to say that he's the best ever. You know, I think he'll go down as one of the top best ever.
5: Mm-hmm.
17: But again, you've had a lot of great players to play for New York. Unfortunately, they just didn't win it.
5: Mm-hmm.
17: But again, we're gonna put him up there. He's always gonna go down, and he probably will get that statue out in front of Madison Square. But again, there's been a lot of great players and talent to come through New York.
5: He'll just have the bragging rights.
1: Yeah, for now.
5: Yeah, well, forever.
1: Yeah, oh, yeah, yes. Absolutely.
5: He has the bragging rights over right. most but, living yeah, Knicks right. players.
1: Yes. I don't know yes. if this is going to be a dynasty, though. I can't see that, you know, we're going to repeat and blah, blah, blah.
5: They almost lost 4-1, too.
17: Exactly. There you go, Hollywood. Yeah, they just, they were young.
1: Analytically.
5: Analytically. Analytically. As the Cleveland
1: beat them.
17: Yeah.
1: All right, anything for Hop?
5: Oh, man, no. I wish you luck, Hop.
1: Yeah, man.
5: I hope you do great down there, as I know you will. And
17: appreciate it.
5: I'm very proud of you, sir.
17: Yeah, I appreciate you guys, man. I really do have me on the show.
1: Well, that's not going to stop, so we'll continue that. And just God bless you, man, and thank you for being part of our show, and we look forward to having you on. Even though you're going to be in Lakeland where it's nice and warm, especially we'll probably have you out a lot in January and February.
5: Yeah, you can go outside.
17: Come down and see me, man. Oh, come down and see me.
1: All right.
17: Stay with me.
1: Hey.
5: For sure.
1: Okay, he might regret saying that.
17: No, I won't. I promise you.
1: All right,
17: you're
1: welcome. God bless you, my friend. And nothing but great success.
17: All right, thank you.
1: Take care. Dennis Hopson right there. Yes, that is Toledo basketball royalty right. Who's better? Jimmy Jackson, wrong.
5: No, I'm not giving it to you.
1: Yeah, no way. No. All right, we have to break, and I'm coming back with a feel-good, good news story of the day that is probably going to surprise the bejesus out of Buckeye fans.
5: It surprised me.
1: What am I talking about? I'll tell you next. It's Steady Radio Sports and More brought to you by Cinco de Mayo Mexican Bar and Grill. It continues next. 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
3: Welcome back. Appreciate you tuning by the show. Get up on our live video page, Facebook Live. All right, because I'm about to use it. You'll still be able to get the gist of what's going on. I'll explain in a minute. We got any comments, dude?
4: I haven't checked the comments today. Let's double. Ooh, we do have a few. JB checking in. That sounder isn't an NFL or NBA thing. It is a ESPN sounder. I was wondering that. Was that ESPN's? So, thanks, JB.
3: I equate it with the NFL because that's the first time I ever heard it.
4: Well, they had the draft.
3: They've been using it for years.
4: Mm-hmm.
3: So, I don't know.
4: All right. Tommy checking in saying good morning. Well, he said morning, not good morning. So,
3: okay.
4: Take it how you want it. David Truman said, ask Denny if AJ reminds him of Lynn Bias.
3: Maybe looks wise a little bit, like the way he's built.
4: Nope. Mm-hmm.
3: But
4: not his play.
3: Yeah, not the game.
4: Okay.
3: Not so much. Lynn Bias was a stud.
4: He's a dog, yeah.
3: He was.
4: Dawn Marie, good morning.
3: Well, thanks, Don.
4: Ricky Claire checking in.
3: Really? That carnivorous sports agent?
4: Extra room. I'm headed down. And then he said, oh, no. Yeah, Rick, send some of them players down there. You won't make any money, but, you know.
3: Well, yeah, he's not.
4: They can get developed.
3: Maybe.
4: And then Dave Truman, Hollywood, if you go down to Florida to play, watch out if you do the suicides. Okay.
3: Oh, yeah. He's not going down there to play. We're going down there to do the show.
4: Yeah, no, I'm just getting in to foul people.
3: Yeah.
4: I told Coach how I feel.
3: When I was in the 70s, when I was in high school,
4: dang,
3: they weren't called suicides. They were called monsters.
4: Monsters.
3: Yeah, because it was a friggin' monster. Running the lines, basically. Suicides, whatever. All right, it's time for the feel-good, good news story of the day, brought to you by Danny's Cafe in Rossford. 600 Dixie Highway. They are doing a $100 gift card every week because of the roundabout BS. And they have plenty of parking for you Thursday, Friday, Saturday. And is it Sunday? I don't remember.
4: I think it's Thursday, Friday, Saturday.
3: Thursday, Friday, Saturday, they have a golf cart and they give people rides.
4: Mm-hmm.
3: It's not that far. It's like a minute walk. So follow them on Facebook. That way you know all the latest and greatest. All right, Hollywood, hit the theme.
2: And now it's time for the good.
5: Good news is good news. And the good news is...
6: I've got good news and good news.
3: All right, this may surprise a lot of you because I'm amazing blue guy.
4: You are.
3: Through and through.
4: Mm-hmm.
3: But I have a healthy respect for Ohio State. And I'm not going to say the team down south because that's petty and stupid. I give them the respect. And when they do something cool, I'm going to give them accolades, accolades, accolades. And here's one of the few times I do that.
4: Mm-hmm.
3: Let's go to Columbus. Former Ohio State coach Jim Tressel.
4: Yes.
3: Who, when he looks back on his career, and he's probably already done it, the state of college football today, and why his tenure at Ohio State got cut short is laughable.
4: Yeah.
3: Because of tattoos.
4: Yeah.
3: Illegal tattoos to players.
4: NIU.
3: Which is BS. It never should have happened. And yet, but whatever. Here's the cool thing about this story. Jim Tressel will be enshrined in the Ring of Honor at Ohio Stadium when they open the season on September 5th. Against Ball State.
4: That monster of a football program.
3: Tressel coached Ohio State for 9 years from 2001 to 2010. Led the Buckeyes to a natty in 2002. He will join Woody Hayes and Paul Brown as the only Buckeye coaches to appear in the Ring of Honor, which lines the C deck at the stadium. Tressel's placard will appear right next to Woody Hayes. Oh,
4: okay.
3: Man. That's an honor, my man.
4: Big deal.
3: Being right next to the wood, man. I love it. Tressel became the lieutenant governor of Ohio in early 2025. He's not running for gov, though. That'd be kind of cool. He'd win.
4: Kind of old.
3: What the hell? He's only 5 years older than me.
4: Six years
3: older than me.
4: Six, yeah. You would run for governor?
3: No.
4: Exactly.
3: Anyway, he went 106-23 at OSU, 6 Big Ten titles, 9-1 record against the arch rival Michigan. His final win in 2010 was later vacated by the NCAA. Again, we're not going to talk about that.
4: Yeah.
3: Ohio State, at Ohio State, he coached 67 NFL draft picks, including 14 first-round selections and 24 first-team All-Americans. So, they surprised Tressel with the Ring of Honor selection. This was yesterday, at an event attended by several of his former Buckeye players and his wife.
4: Okay.
3: And Coach Day and the AD. All right, those of you that are watching on the Castillo Funeral and Cremation live video feed, he's outside the doors, what appears to be the locker room, and they surprise him, and here it is. Recognition. There he is outside the door. He's walking in.
7: What? What are you doing? What are you doing?
8: Congratulations.
9: I know it's very hard to surprise the lieutenant governor. There's lots of security detail that we had to go through. We had to go through the boss here.
7: Right.
3: His wife.
9: Make sure that we could get you here on this special day. But you mean so much to the university. We wanted to honor you in a special way and commemorate your legacy here at Ohio State.
10: It's one of the

0: among thousands of other young men that you coached here in the state of Ohio, but especially here at Ohio State. The university is so proud to honor you with permanent signing.
1: There's the placard. Now they're
0: permanent signing.
1: Showing it.
2: Wow. Wow. Thank you guys.
1: It's getting emotional.
2: That's you guys.
0: I know you thought you were recording another video.
2: Yeah, right.
0: Obviously, we'd love for you to say
2: Wow. Words. You know, it's, my dad came here in 1943 as a freshman for Paul Brown. And he went away to war and he never got back. And so, to have my name up there, it's really his name. And, it's all about the players. It's all about the team. And I know we used to have long meetings, but I'm speechless, right?
3: Did we surprise you?
2: You surprised me. Wow. Crazy.
1: There you go. That is it.
4: Oh, that was cool.
1: What a great story.
4: That was cool.
1: And I'm man enough to say, you know what? I can put my bias aside when something cool like that happens, and
4: Why was Ryan Day there? Never mind.
1: Dude, he's going to be up in the ring at some point.
4: Ooh.
1: Ryan Day.
4: Urban will be up there. I don't know about Ryan Day.
1: Yeah, I don't know.
4: We'll see.
1: All right, we got another. Oh, that was brought to you by Danny's Cafe in Rossford.
4: Yes.
1: Check them out. They're awesome. You love the food. You love the vibe. Coming back, another hour. We're going to go through sports on TV. We're going to talk about the Tigers. We're going to talk about the whole Sorsby thing. The NFL's
4: I can't wait.
1: Psych! The NFL. I love it. Another hour of Danny Radio Sports and More brought to you by Cinco de Mayo Mexican Bar and Grill is next on ESPN Radio 100.7, The Ticket. 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
1: 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That is the Cigar Affair in Uptown Maumee phone line. They have 1,000 boxes open right now for you to peruse. There you go. Show is reset. Hollywood.
2: Yes.
1: You had football practice today.
2: Yes.
1: He's coaching the freshmen where?
2: At Bedford.
1: The Kicking Mules,
2: baby.
1: The dumbest nickname in the history of sports. Anyway, was today the first practice or second?
2: This is practice number 5.
1: Oh, it is. Okay.
2: 5 of 6.
1: How are you getting your butt out of bed? What time did you get up today?
2: 4 o'clock.
1: 4?
2: Yeah.
1: You didn't have to be here until 6, did you?
2: I get to the stadium around 5:30.
1: And how were the kids that early in the morning?
2: It takes them until about 6:30 to wake up.
1: Yeah. So is
2: the freshmen, the seniors and juniors, they're pretty lively.
1: Yeah, because they've been up all night gaming.
2: Yeah.
1: So it's the whole team, freshmen through seniors.
2: Yes.
1: It's everybody. Yep. It's a JV varsity.
2: Doing some installs and learning the basics.
1: Nice.
2: Yeah, it's fun.
1: All right. Let's talk about it. Sports on TV, baseball, Cleveland. The Guard Indians are at the White Sox 2:10 today. 2:10.
2: Okay.
1: Businessman special, if you want to peep that out there on Guard Indians TV. Yankees and the Tigers, rubber match, 6:40 on Detroit Sports Net.
2: You can watch it on Prime, too. We're on National.
1: Can you?
2: Yep, National.
1: Okay. Milwaukee at Cincinnati, 7:10 on Reds TV. Hens, Toledo at Worcester, 6:45. You can watch that on BallySports.com. Last night in Detroit, I'm not really that disappointed at that L.
2: Okay.
1: I mean, I want them to win, but it doesn't, you know, it's not May.
3: We're all behind our baseball team. Go get them, Tigers.
1: Yeah, Yankees beat my Tigers 4-3, ended the 3-game losing streak for the Yankees, stopped the Tigers' 4-game winning streak. Casey Mize, now 2-5. Gave up 4 hits, an 8-hit, and four runs, and 8 hits, and a walk in 5 2/3. He struck out 6 while giving the Tigers their 27th straight game in which the starting pitcher allowed 4 or fewer runs. Okay, that's, you're reaching when you're saying, hey, they lost, but at least he didn't allow, you know, more than 4 runs.
2: I mean, 4 or fewer, you should win. Most of those starts.
1: No. That's not a stat to be proud of. Well, we only gave up 4 runs. Shut up.
2: We need to warm our bats up.
1: Something. Detroit took the lead with 2 runs in the third. Mm-hmm. Zach McKinstry hit a 1-out single and took third. And Ben Malgeri,
2: okay,
1: who used to be with the Hens.
2: Oh, okay.
1: They brought him up yesterday. He singled in his first major league at bat, and it was awesome.
2: That's cool.
1: And then he got another hit later on, and then they doubled him up on first base, which wasn't good. but his parents were there, and it was really cool.
2: Yeah.
1: To see, you know, the crowd shots. But, you know, 4-3. At least they didn't get spanked, okay?
2: I'm not. No. No moral victories here.
1: So, game. Well, then neither is. Pitcher only allowed 4 or less runs. That's stupid. So, tonight.
2: Yes.
1: Tarek the Quitter Skubal, who's 3-3, 3.02 ERA, facing Ryan Weathers, who's 2-5 with a 4.13 ERA. Let's hope Skubal gets off the schneid and gets a win and the Tigers take the series.
2: Yeah, we need this series win. We're still 11 games under 500. So.
1: Yeah. Hey, we're not in last place, though.
2: Woo-hoo! Not in last place.
1: Yay! Chicago, Miguel Vargas hit a go-ahead homer in the sixth inning. The White Sox claim sole possession of first place in the AL Comedy Central. 2-1 winner over the Guard Indians. Cincinnati, Brandon Sproat pitched a one-hit ball for six shutout innings. That's pretty strong. A career-high 10 strikeouts. The Brewers beat the Reds 2-0. And Milwaukee is they're on a roll, especially when they're playing the friggin' Reds. I'm looking for a drop here is why I'm stalling. Where the hell did I put it? Okay. I hate when I friggin' do that. It's like, come on, dude.
2: Freezing up a little
1: bit. No, I don't remember where I put it. I know it's in here, but it's like, okay, you got to find the damn drop. Yeah, I can't.
2: You got to put them in alphabetical order.
1: Dude, I have like a dozen. You have how many pages do you work with?
2: One.
1: Okay, I have like 12, and I usually navigate it pretty good.
2: I set ours up perfectly though on one page. Just saying.
1: It's because you're better than me.
2: Yeah, just a little bit.
1: Found it. See, we stalled enough. Milwaukee is 48-29. They won a series at Great American Ballpark for the ninth straight time. They've won 12 of the last 13 in Cincinnati's ballpark.
0: Who's your daddy? Who's your daddy?
1: I think, Cincinnati, you know who your daddy is. See, was it worth it that I found the drop?
2: Yeah, can you press it one more time?
1: Sure, I can do it all damn day. In lieu of actual talent, I play these clips.
0: Who's your daddy? Who's your daddy?
1: The Brewers spoiled the return of Reds shortstop Ellie De La Cruz. He went 0-3, struck out twice in his first game since May 31st. Because of a strained hammy. That was the first time in his career he was on the injured list.
2: Okay.
1: So, jump over to Wooster.
4: Oh, how we love that hair. Oh, how we love that hair.
1: Strong pitching, timely hitting. The Mudhens defeat the Wooster Red Sox 4-1 yesterday as they begin a six-game series. Also on TV tonight, 2026 NBA draft second round, 8 o'clock ESPN, probably won't be watching. WNBA, Phoenix at Indiana, 7:30 on USA, Atlanta at Golden State at 10 o'clock on CNBC and USA. We got World Cup, boys and girls, 3 o'clock today. Bosnia-Herzegovina and Qatar are in Seattle on FS1, also at 3 o'clock. Switzerland and Canada, They're on Fox, and
2: a bunch of games
1: that's at 3 o'clock. Yeah,
2: yep.
1: And then at 6 o'clock, you got Morocco and Haiti in Atlanta.
2: Okay.
1: They're on FS1. 6 o'clock also, Scotland.
2: Scotland.
1: If it's not Scottish, it's crap. Scotland and Brazil, they're in Miami, in the Miami Gardens. That's on Fox. Then at 9 o'clock tonight, Chechnya and Mexico.
2: Okay.
1: They're on Fox. And then also at 9 o'clock, South Africa and South Korea, and that's on FS1. So there is a whole bunch of
2: I might check out a few of these games.
1: Yeah, I'll be watching the Tigers, but I might peep it out.
2: Okay.
1: Yesterday, more soccer history was made. Cristiano Ronaldo became the first player to score in six different World Cup tournaments.
2: That's impressive.
1: He is getting a goal in the 6th minute of Portugal's match against Uzbekistan, who Portugal spanked 5-0.
5: Off goes Cancelo, delivering the cross! Ronaldo! Relief, aggression, delight, shoo! CR7 lights up Houston. He's off and running in the 2026 World Cup Finals.
2: He has the best goal celebration.
1: I didn't see it.
2: It's the...
1: Oh, he does that?
2: And the whole crowd does it with him.
1: Who used to do that? The quarterback for...
2: I don't
1: was
2: know.
1: It Jameis Winston? No. Who was the Superman quarterback when he used
2: it? Oh, that was Cam.
1: Yeah, Cam.
2: Cam does the...
1: Yeah. Have you seen some of Jameis Winston's broadcasts from the World Cup?
2: Jameis Winston is the funniest person.
1: Dude, he is freaking hilarious. That dude, he needs his own damn show.
2: Yes. Once he's done with football, he's going to have a great career.
1: Isn't he done with football? Somebody got him?
2: I mean, he's one of those guys that'll get a call in the middle of training camp and say, hey, be our backup. We'll give you.
6: I love him.
1: He loves the Lord, man. Mm-hmm. He's bold, too, for Jesus. By the way, at 41, Ronaldo's the second oldest scorer in World Cup history. And speaking of old guys, Lionel Messi, his 39th birthday today.
2: Happy birthday, Messi, the true GOAT.
1: By the way, Colombia edged DR Congo to secure a round of, in the 32. That was a one-zip victory. And Ghana, gonorrhea in England.
7: Pickford sends it long. Still we play. Doesn't find Rashford. Hooked away by Sebo. There's the final whistle. Ghana have done it. They hold England, one of the tournament favorites, to a scoreless draw in Foxborough, Massachusetts.
1: I can't believe I'm about to say this. I was watching that game.
2: Yeah?
1: I was rooting for Ghana.
2: Yeah?
1: The gonorrheas.
2: It's a lot of people from Ghana.
1: It was right.
2: I live in the state.
1: It was like
2: I might find you.
1: I recorded it.
2: Gotta be careful
1: because it was dinner time. It was I recorded it so I could watch the last 5 minutes. Mm-hmm. Here's the thing I don't like about soccer.
2: Why?
1: I have no idea when it's going to end because they were on like the 98th minute. I'm like, okay, it's only supposed to be 90 minutes. Well, they add back time at the end.
2: Yeah.
1: Nobody knows, not even the announcers.
2: But once they show you, you kind of get an idea.
1: Yeah, but no one knows until the ref blows the whistle. Why is that? Why don't we know?
2: I think it's for like the pauses during the game.
1: I know, I get all of that, but can't you add it up? Or do they keep adding up more time as it goes and it's impossible?
2: And then that's how at the end you kind of get that time. I don't know.
1: It's ridiculous, dude.
2: It's not an American sport. So,
1: it's not. Yeah. But I can't believe how my
2: it's
1: wife.
2: It's exciting.
1: I can't believe a 0-0 game.
2: Did you enjoy the 0-0 game?
1: I was rooting for gonorrhea.
2: We got to get rid of these draws in the World Cup. I know they get points for draws and stuff like
1: that. Why don't they do like a shootout?
2: I know.
1: That's pretty damn exciting.
2: We're American. We want winners and losers.
1: Yeah, exactly. Not FIFA. Anyway, so England, that wasn't good for them, 0-0. And also yesterday's other Group L match, Croatia bounced back from their opening match defeat. They beat Panama. Panama 1-0. So there you go.
2: All right.
1: What's the latest on the Brendan Sorsby saga,
2: ladies
1: and
2: gentlemen? That's what I wanted to talk about today.
1: This is hilarious. The saga. Okay, so you know, listeners, you know who Brendan Sorsby is, right?
2: By now, yeah.
1: He was on his third college team, although he didn't even take a snap at Texas Tech. Found out that he was gambling big time throughout his college career and in high school.
2: Mm-hmm.
1: $90,000, bet on his own team, blah, blah, blah. Finally, Texas Tech is like, okay, we got to pull the plug on this kid. Well, because of their conference, they pulled the plug on him. They were fully ready to go to battle with this kid.
2: Yes.
1: So he had no choice but to petition the NFL basically for a supplemental draft. So how did the NFL handle it? Like the cowards that they are.
2: Coward?
1: Yeah.
2: That's how you feel about this?
1: Yeah. The NFL should say, you are not eligible to ever play in the NFL for gambling
2: Can't
1: in the sport.
2: That. Can't Why? Say that.
1: Why?
2: Did you read the letter?
1: I did.
2: I love
1: it. No, I didn't read the letter.
2: Oh, you got to read the letter.
1: Well, you can read it too.
2: They chastised the kid. I got to find a clearer version.
1: Chastising him would be... you're suspended for 5 years of ever playing in the NFL. That's having some stones.
2: 5 years is a lot. He didn't do it in the NFL.
1: 90,000. What's one of the biggest rules in the NFL?
2: In sports, period.
1: Sports, period.
2: You don't gamble.
1: You can't gamble.
2: Yeah.
1: You gamble when you're in sports. Or in the NFL, I think it's like a year suspension. No pay. You gamble on your own team, it's like a 2-year suspension.
2: Mm-hmm. Okay, I got it. Hold on.
1: Anyway, so what does the league do? We're not going to deal with it. Here's how we're going to deal with it, by not dealing with it. We're canceling the supplemental draft that Sorsby was going to be the only one in it.
2: Yeah.
1: And then they said, get ready for the draft in 2027.
2: Next year. Yeah.
1: That's effectively a
2: 1-year suspension.
1: Let me ask you this.
2: Got you.
1: If the Detroit Lions called them right now and said, we'd like to try you out to be a backup or run our scout team or something,
2: mm-hmm.
1: can he do that? Can they do that?
2: They could.
6: So he's not barred from any team that might be interested. Somebody wants to put him in the farm system. Somebody wants him to play for the XFL. Somebody wants him to play. Go to Canada. Mm-hmm. Here's a team we want you to go to. Play Canadian football. Work on your craft and be ready. And, oh, don't gamble.
2: I think right now what the NFL did is, one, give the NCAA a little bit of power back. And they might not have real power, but they have power through their partners in these professional leagues.
6: Dude, didn't Jim Harbaugh get in trouble when he came to San Diego?
2: Mm-hmm.
6: Because of what he did in the NCAA? In college,
2: yeah. And they didn't say, they said apply for, so basically in the letter, like, I don't want to read through it all, but they were basically calling him out and saying, hey, you sent us this petition for this supplemental draft 3 days before the deadline, and only after you didn't want to take responsibility for what the NCAA said that you did.
6: Well, no, he took responsibility. He went for 35 whole days to get rehabbed. That's taking responsibility. Not going in for any rehab, that's not taking responsibility.
2: You went in for rehab after the NCAA found out that you placed over 10,000 bets and you probably weren't going to play this year, which they came out to. That was just a way for you to clear yourself. You tried to fight them in court about it, and then you tried to come to us as a last resort.
6: Well,
2: no.
6: We don't know if he was behind that. He may have been saying, listen, I don't want to do this. And his agent, all that NIL money, we don't know his side of the story because he's never spoke. He's never spoke. It's kind of like when I got the rest of the story on Dusty May, why he left, because he doesn't want to deal with the BS of college basketball and NIL and boosters and parents and all that crap.
2: Right.
6: I get it now.
2: That's fair.
6: Who wants to deal with it?
2: That's fair.
6: So maybe if we ever hear his side of the story, but here's the part that I don't understand, because the NFL ripped him on the petition saying, dude, you just sent us a notice saying you'd like to be in the supplemental draft. You didn't give us any other paperwork. Nothing. How? Aren't you supposed to plead your case?
2: No.
6: Provide information?
2: No. This.
6: But that's what you're supposed to. Well, again.
2: He's entitled. And I'm not saying it like I know him. I'm just looking at your actions and saying, oh, you think that this world revolves around you, kid. Rude awakening. The NFL does not need you, and there will be 100,000 more of you before they have to bend to your will. No, take a year off. Go seek some real help. Let's make sure you don't have any gambling apps on your phone, and then maybe we can reconsider next spring. I'm not mad at the NFL. I think this is the best option.
6: No, I'm not mad at the NFL either. I cracked up when I saw it.
2: I was laughing at the letter.
6: I think it's too easy on him. I think they should have went harder on him. If they want to use him as an example, here's what's going to happen to
2: college
6: kids.
2: I don't think they want to do that. I don't think they want it. They will do that if they catch an NFL guy doing it. But they kind of wanted college to do their own thing.
6: How many,
2: like, if they had a Class A situation.
6: Google right now, how many felons are in the NFL?
2: It's not about felonies.
6: Okay, but just Google it, just for the fun of it, to see if my thinking is right. How many felons are playing in the NFL right now? Or how many players in the NFL have criminal records?
2: Well, a criminal record and a felony is different.
6: Yeah,
2: right,
6: a felony
2: now
6: is a little harder. There may not be any
2: prominent
6: felons.
2: Examples, there's three. There's Josh Jacobs, the running back from Green Bay, James Pierce, Atlanta defensive end, charged with three felonies, and Arlick Jackson from the Rams. It's okay. Not many.
6: Okay. I'm just saying the NFL could have went harder at the kid. But the NFL's like, here's how we're going to deal with it. We're not. We're going to put out a scathing letter saying, dude, you just thought you were going to walk right into a supplemental draft. Basically, it would be the Sorsby draft because there's nobody else there.
2: Right.
6: And you didn't give us any paperwork. You just shot us an email. Hey, when's the supplemental draft? Because we want to get our boy, we want to get him drafted.
2: Mm-hmm.
6: That's all it was.
2: Yeah.
6: Sleazy, greasy, whore agents. Whore agents, ladies and gentlemen.
2: I'm proud of Roger Goodell. I probably don't say this ever.
6: Yeah.
2: I probably won't say it again in my life. Thank you, Mr. Goodell, for making this kid have some type of consequence and punishment for his actions. That's it.
6: Well, I think his punishment and consequence is he is stained as long as he's trying to play football anywhere.
2: You needed to take a year off.
6: It doesn't even matter. He comes back in 2 years. It's not going to matter. Is this kid trying to throw a game? He just threw an interception. Is this kid? It's hard enough to be a professional athlete.
2: Yes.
6: This makes it twice as hard.
2: Yes, by his own choices.
6: Well, yeah, but addiction's addiction. Everybody's got an addiction.
2: If I cheat on my wife and I say I got a sex addiction, once I get caught, I wouldn't be looking for excuses.
6: No, you'd be looking for your penis because your wife's cutting it off.
2: I think once he got caught, it was like, oh, addiction, man. Mental health. Come on.
6: He's got no addiction because she cut it off and threw it on the field.
2: Addiction.
6: Are you afraid of your wife?
2: Yes.
6: You should be.
2: Terrified.
6: I'm afraid of her. And if you're not afraid of my wife, you really should be.
2: And she's strong. You see those muscles, man.
6: Dude,
2: she works out every day.
6: She's awesome. All right, we have to break. Speaking of degenerate gamblers.
2: Yeah.
6: Chad Yohannes is coming up next. So jump up on our video feed so you can watch all the action. 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
6: All right, welcome back, boys and gals. Hopefully you're enjoying the show, and if not, you're not listening in anyway, so you can suck it. All right. Okay. The show is brought to you by Cinco de Mayo Mexican Bar and Grill. And check out the video right now, people. Welcome him to the stage. It is Chad Yohannes from WeWinYouWin.com. The degenerate gambler joins us now. Hello, Chad. How are you?
21: Top of the morning to you, folks.
6: Listen to you. All right, you heard us. You were in the green room where we were talking about Sorsby. I thought the NFL could have come after him harder. I thought Sorsby's people were irresponsible. They didn't, in the petition, they didn't even, I mean, it was 3 days before the deadline. They didn't put any supporting information or documentation. In other words, they didn't grovel. They didn't kiss the NFL's butt. So the NFL's like, eh, guess what? We're not going to hold a draft just for you. You got to sit out a year. Give me your thoughts on that.
21: Two things. One, I'm taking Hollywood's side with, if you read the letter, I think the NFL did a phenomenal job crafting that together. They threw shade, I think, if the kids still say
2: yes,
21: that.
2: Yes, there you go.
21: But shade. Yeah, they kind of rained down his parade, exposed him for the con artist he is. But also kept themselves out of legal trouble. So his law team or his agents or whatever you want to call it need to be fired. They are doing him a disservice. They just come out per Yahoo Sports that they're going to try to sue the NFL because they violated the collective bargaining and player. Well, guess what, folks? He is not an NFL player. He's not part of the association. Mm-hmm. For a lawyer, somebody with a law degree to try to go after, this would be like my lawyer trying to sue the UAW. Never been part of that union either, but hey, let's go after them because they won't draft me. So his whole lawyers have botched this, agents have botched this from the beginning. Frankly, he committed the death sentence in sports, i.e. Pete Rose. There's the example you need to know. He should no longer be eligible to play any football at any level. But I think what you're going to have here, Denny, is the NFL is setting themselves up legally to drop the hammer on him come the next draft. Mm-hmm. But yeah, right now, he's in limbo. Maybe Canadian football. Maybe Canadian football is the way to go. But being a year out of the game is not going to be good for him. Again, I'm going back to what I told you last week. By 2030, the kid will not be playing football anymore. I think this is a short-lived career. I get a lot of Jamarcus Russell vibes from this kid. A lot of Jamarcus Russell vibes from this kid. And again, it could be his representation because we haven't heard him speak. I would like to hear
6: him. That's the thing. That's why I have a hard time killing this kid because we don't know what he's saying behind the scenes.
2: Well, tell him to do a Good Morning America interview and get his ass out here and say,
6: you know, maybe that's what it is. Maybe he needs to do something to rehab his, you know, rehab his career. The only parts of the letter I read were in the story that I sent you, Hollywood. Mm-hmm. You're saying the letter the NFL
2: wrote.
6: There's
2: like a full page and a half letter they wrote. You can read it after, but it's...
21: Yeah, it's a good 3 to 4 minute read.
6: Yeah, never mind.
21: It's worth it.
6: I got ADD. Hollywood, send me the story because you have the letter, right?
2: I got you.
6: So
2: yeah,
6: send me the letter. All right, cool. At the very least, listen, I'm a guy who believes in redemption, and I'm rooting for the kid. I am. And if he goes to the CFL, I'd love to see, if he can, pull this off, if he's got the talent. I'm just curious. So,
21: how many laws do you have to break, and how many times do you have to keep making the same mistake before that redemption is taken away? Because we're not talking
6: never.
21: About kids.
6: There is no redemption. There is no timeline on redemption. Okay. You could be 100. Okay. You could be 100 years old and a horrible human being your whole life, and then all of a sudden you finally get it and you wake up and start doing good. To me, there's redemption. You know, okay. I don't think I don't believe in a statute of limitations on redemption. Do you, Hollywood?
2: No.
6: Yeah, me neither.
2: But I do believe that you have to go through some type of adversity.
6: Well, he's doing it now.
2: Now he is.
6: Yeah.
2: Before, there were a bunch of people who, because of his talent, they were going to let him do whatever.
6: Let him slide.
2: Yeah.
6: Yeah, and shame on them. Enablers, we call them.
2: Yes.
6: All right, Dusty May, my boy. I was very bitter and angry yesterday when the news broke on our show, and I went off. And then I read the story from the CBS sports guy who was interviewing Dusty. I think it was a week after they won the Natty. And the stress that Dusty was going through just a week after of dealing with the portal, trying to land players, restock the shelves, you know, make another run. And when he asked the question, do you see yourself coaching at Michigan in 3 years? And Dusty was emphatic and said, no. So it wasn't Michigan. It wasn't college basketball. It's the system and what's now allowed by paying players. I think we're going to see a lot more of this. I think we're going to see coaches just get tired of it and walk away. Give me your thoughts on Dusty May, now the coach of the Dallas Mavericks.
21: First off, as a Michigan man, I am heartbroken, right? You're coming off of such an incredible season. You're thinking, oh, man, I'm seeing all these guys getting signed, these high-end, high-ranked recruits and transfers coming into Michigan. I'm thinking, we got a chance for a repeat. So this is a little bit of rip my heart out. I completely understand his reasoning, though. Nick Saban kind of had the same reasoning when he hung it up. I think you're going to see more and more coaches shy away from coaching these major college programs because it's ridiculous. The NCAA is the number one reason it is ridiculous. They never stepped up to do anything. This is what people don't get. The NCAA is the governing body. These institutions and conferences pay them money to do nothing. This got out of hand because of the NCAA, they want to take no responsibility because they got sued one time over a video game. And now we're here where college football, that's nothing like we remember. I can't even recognize college football anymore. College basketball coaches are leaving all the time because you got D-League guys trying to play in college basketball. I mean, it the whole thing is just a mess. You can add the Sorsby thing in there as well. The one good thing I think that's going to come out of all this is they're getting rid of red shirts. You're going to have 5 years from your 18th or 19th birthday. I can't remember what it was. You're going to have 5 years, regardless of what happened, to play college sports, and let's move on. I don't want any more 25-year-old kids. They're not kids at 25, by the way. Playing basketball or football or anything else like that. I'm done with it. Chris Winkie was the only exception because the guy went and served the country and then came back and played. That little throwback at Florida State. But, yeah, I hate where college sports is at right now, and it's a large part to do with NCAA and their mismanagement of how this NIL money or image, like, you know, all that stuff.
6: So, all the blame falls on the NCAA. They didn't see into the future of where this was going. They didn't realize that at some point they're going to get tired of making all this money for conferences and colleges when they're the product. They should have got ahead of this, and they should have, you know, 20 years ago, there should have been a system in place to prevent where we're at right now. And they didn't see it. They thought, well, we're the NCAA. We can do what we want. We're the, you know, we're the big, bad NCAA. And guess what? They are a joke. And the reason we're in this position is because of them.
21: Yeah, and here's the thing. The ruling, the court ruling, right, on the name and likeness, it's not being followed in the spirit of the ruling. The spirit of the ruling was, hey, if I'm showing up on a video game, if you're selling my jersey, if yada, yada, yada, I want a cut of that action, baby. I get a little piece of that action. That's what this was supposed to be about. The kids were going, hey, I'm playing the EA Sports game on the PlayStation, and I'm seeing me show up, and I'm not getting paid for that.
6: Right.
21: I'm seeing my name all over the university ads and this. I'm not getting paid for it. And ultimately, guess what? The universities still aren't paying these kids, right? The tuition and stuff, I understand that. But the university's still making the money, and all the boosters and outside people are paying the NIL. That's not how this was supposed to go. The NCAA was supposed to have it set up to where the universities, hey, we sold whatever pickup player. We sold one of his jerseys. We sold a Sorsby jersey at Texas Tech.
3: Mm-hmm.
21: He's supposed to get a cut of that $80 jersey or whatever like that. That's how this was supposed to go. Not that car dealerships and major corporations are forking over millions of dollars to pay kids just to come attend their school with no contract is nuts to me. How these business professionals think that's a proper way to operate is also insane. These are supposed to be the smartest people in the room, and they're making some of the dumbest decisions.
6: Agreed. Chad, Johannes, Patrick, wewinyouwin.com. Anything else we want to mention about Sorsby?
21: No, I could probably beat a dead horse over that one. Like I said, I'm not somebody that gives a bunch of forgiveness. Like, hey, everybody makes mistakes. I know I made plenty. I'm sure you both have made plenty. But when you keep making the same mistake, you know, Hollywood talked about his, you know, his relationship with his wife. I guarantee his wife is not letting him make the same mistake every single day, over and over again. That's what Sorsby did. We're talking tens of thousands of bets over the course
6: 90
21: of
6: grand, dude.
21: High school. Oh, yeah,
6: wasn't 90 grand that he spent?
3: Well, that's what we know of.
6: Yeah, we know of. All right, let's move off that. Let's go to this World Cup soccer. Now that the U.S. has won two, and I'm not happy about tomorrow night's game at 10 p.m.
3: We're staying up to watch the match on the pitch.
6: We meaning you, not me. You would, we meaning you and your wife, not me and you. I ain't watching, not a minute of it.
21: You're not missing anything, Denny. They're going to be sitting a lot of guys.
3: They're sitting guys.
6: They need to.
3: Yeah.
6: They need to. Everybody, anybody that's significant needs to sit. But anyway, give me your thoughts. In the gambling world,
21: yes.
6: Where have the odds come? You know, imagine they got better odds now that they won their first two. But there's no way the U.S. is winning this cup. They're not winning the cup.
21: No, but they're getting priced right along teams like Germany and the Netherlands, which are in the, like the 15 to maybe 20 to 1 range.
3: Okay.
21: France right now is the odds on favorite. You can get them about 4-1. Spain, I don't trust
3: Brazil.
21: Them. Yeah, Portugal's up there as well. I actually like Argentina and Portugal over Spain for whatever that's worth. Ghana, I wish they could have scored a goal on the UK last night. They are the most slept-on team. They got some absolute speedsters on that team that can outrun anybody on any team I've seen so far. Here's where I think it gets interesting is – because Spain had the 0-0 tie, that makes group play a little interesting. I got a crazy parlay where I picked like six groups winners,
3: mm-hmm.
21: and three of them are through right now. And I think Spain is the one I'm hanging on that's going to give me a little nervous. But yeah, I think this has been a great World Cup for fans that are just casual fans like myself. The amount of goals, the amount of excitement. I mean, I see Messi score a bunch, Ronaldo score a bunch. The guy I can't think of his name right now from France scored a bunch. Just
6: Mbappe.
21: Yeah. Thank you. The star players are showing up, which mm-hmm. is awesome.
6: Yeah.
21: And we're still getting a few 0-0, 0-0 ties, and that's fine. That's soccer, folks. I do want to answer one of your questions you had, though, there, Denny. You said we don't know when the stoppage time and all that happens. I didn't necessarily know until I learned this World Cup. So 45, that's the half. 90, that's the full game. When they get to the end, they add stoppage time or injury time, whatever they want to call it. Let's say it's 8 minutes, right? You see a little plus +8 red up next to the thing. That means a minimum of 8 minutes have to be played beyond that 90. So you're playing at least the 98, and then it's up to the discretion of the referee if there's any other stoppage time within that extra time that he has the discretion to add on another minute or two. But they are graded by the World Cup of FIFA on their stoppage time. Because there was a game I was watching, I want to say – somebody was like 5-0. It was a blowout. And they said, why do we keep going to stoppage? And they said, yeah, because these referees are being graded regardless on their ability to stop in the proper time. So, yeah, that's what you need to know. When you see the little red number up there, that's the minimum extra time they have to play. It's up to the discretion of the referee based upon how that time goes to continue beyond the 8-minute mark or whatever.
6: How about this, FIFA? When there's a timeout, stop the damn clock like they do in football. Make it 90 freaking minutes. Stop the clock.
3: I agree.
6: What the hell? They're keeping track.
3: I agree.
6: They're keeping track of how many minutes to add. Wouldn't it be a lot easier to just stop the clock.
21: Yes, but they count upwards. They don't. They're not. It's not counting down either. So it's like,
6: yeah, you could still do that. Stop it from counting up. It's no different. It's ridiculous. I mean,
21: they drive on the left side of the road.
6: Yeah, I know. They're not. I do.
21: There's a lot of things that aren't.
6: I know.
3: So that's how Messi got his extra goal too.
6: Yeah. All right. Anything else you want to mention before you let you go? His website is wewinyouwin.com. Shut up and bet on YouTube, where you can watch his weekly fun he has.
21: We're just in the dog days of the summer. This is where sports betting really kind of slows. That's why I'm glad we got the World Cup, because it gets going here. But baseball, if you're not a big baseball fan, there's not much to talk about, people. Starting August, I start rolling out all my football, pre-conference, NFL. So that's what I'm getting ramped up. I'll spend most of July working on that. I'll talk to you guys off air about traveling 4th of July, all those times and stuff. But
6: we're off the whole week after the 4th of July.
21: And I'm traveling the whole week of the 4th of July, so I might be off for a couple weeks. So
6: all right.
21: We'll talk
6: all right.
21: off the air.
6: So, yeah, we're the listeners need to know.
21: Oh, my bad.
6: We're on all this week, and next week we're off. Well, Hollywood isn't, but I'm here on Friday. We're off Monday, Tuesday of next week, 29th, 30th, then Hollywood and I come back on July 1st, 2nd, 3rd, and then we're off the 6th through the 10th. So you just let me know.
21: I can do July 1st. It'll just have to be on the phone.
6: Yeah, that's fine. That's cool. We don't care, dude. We'll go old school radio. We don't have a problem with that.
21: My man.
6: All right, dude. Have a wonderful day. Thanks for going on. We appreciate you. Right, oh, hell. I even forgot his. I forgot
3: yeah, where's
6: his.
3: Where's the drop at?
6: I wasn't, you know, I'm on. There we go.
21: Yeah.
6: All right, Chad, have a great day, my man.
21: Peace.
6: See you. All right, we have to break. I'm going to come back with news quickies, and I got a couple of questions for you, Hollywood.
3: All right, let's do it.
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6: You know, every day I thank God for this show.
2: Sure.
6: I mean, I know we're not on the biggest station. And
2: it's big in my heart.
6: Well, it doesn't matter. The people that listen really love the show.
2: Yes.
6: And finally, after 300 and some shows... Over what, a year in April, May, June, a year and 3 months. I'm finally getting people like stopping me and talking to me. That's man, nice. I love your show. And then I'm like, and I go, my sports show? Well, yeah. What other show do you have?
2: All right.
6: I'm getting
2: gotta
6: that
2: make
6: now.
2: Sure. Okay.
6: Yeah.
2: Yeah.
6: And thank you, Taylor Automotive.
2: Yes.
6: For loving the show and
2: yes.
6: Tom Cole. We have one billboard out.
2: I'll take
6: and
2: it.
6: And we'll take it, man.
2: I'll take
6: we'll
2: it.
6: We'll take it. We're
2: gotta
6: working on some other stuff. I got a feeling this show's going to take off by this fall, and I have a vision, but I'm not going to, you know,
2: a revelation.
6: I'm just going to let the Lord work it out, and either way, it doesn't matter. If it stays like it is right now, I don't think it's going to, but if it does.
2: Okay. Are you satisfied?
6: Yes.
2: Okay.
6: Dude, I am having more fun in 47 years of radio. No, 46 years.
2: Don't got to worry about
6: what is
2: ratings.
6: It? 26, 45 years of radio. No, I don't have to worry about ratings.
2: Don't
6: I don't have to
2: music.
6: Worry. I don't have to worry about an a-hole boss saying, why'd you guys do that story? Nobody cares about that. We have total autonomy. We can basically do whatever we want when we want. Yeah, we don't make any money, but it doesn't matter. We got enough to get by, my man.
2: It's charity, man. All you need is the Lord.
6: And we're having fun.
2: There you go.
6: Because the Lord will provide.
2: Yes, he will.
6: Anyway, so thank you for those of you that are loyal listeners.
2: Yes.
6: Guys like, well, Meredith Party Rental Rob, who sent a text, hey, maybe Chad should hire Sorsby as his gambling consultant. Of course.
2: I don't know if the kid was good at gambling either.
6: Yeah, that doesn't, well, we don't know. It just said he spent $90,000. Did he lose every time?
2: Yeah, I don't know if he won.
6: How much did he win?
2: I'm quite sure he won a few times.
6: He had to.
2: He's an insider, so.
6: And Jordan says, don't forget about us earlier adopters when your show blows up.
2: Oh, we will never.
6: Don't worry, dude. I'm giving you the heart emoji. No, we will always be Toledo-centric.
2: Yes.
6: And Toledo first.
2: Yes.
6: So, there you go. All right, I want to do the news quickies because... I enjoy these.
2: All right.
6: And I don't care if people don't like them. We're just going to do them because it's, you know, like I said, total autonomy by us. Here we go. Denny Radio Sports and More is more than sports. I give you today's news quickies. Florida's Alligator Alcatraz is permanently closing. The remaining detainees are being sent to an even swampier area. That would be the Lincoln Memorial Reflecting Pool.
10: You are a rude, terrible person. You shouldn't be working.
6: Greece's ancient Parthenon had its biggest facelift in 220 years. It was done by the same guy who works on Cher.
10: Your face is scary.
6: It turns out that Clint Eastwood has not retired. In fact, he's currently filming a sequel called A Fistful of Werther's Originals.
11: When someone gets as old as you, do they have to wear Depends undergarment?
6: And finally, there's a $13,000 robot toilet that drives itself to your bedside. It's called R2-D Poo. Get that? R2-D Poo.
2: Yeah, I got that.
6: All right, they're not always funny, but... Humor me, people.
2: 3 out of 4 ain't bad.
6: Yeah, there you go. All right, before we're done here, we got two minutes. When I read before the show, Elliot Cadeau, Trey McKinney are currently planning on staying at Michigan.
2: Okay.
6: Mike Boynton Jr. is now the interim head coach at Michigan because Dusty's out. He met with every player on the roster, including transfers, Mustafa Thiem, whatever, from Cincinnati.
2: Yeah,
6: he's
2: a
6: stud.
2: Like he's a dog, yeah.
6: J.P. Estrella from Tennessee and Jalen Reed from LSU. We have not heard of a mass exodus yet. Yeah. Elliot Cadeau. Trey McKinney says he's staying.
2: Yeah, the check's still going clear. Just because Dusty leaving, we still got money.
6: So my question is has anybody bailed? Because, first off, it's not a 15-day window.
2: But they got to wait 5 days before they can even...
6: Well, Michigan named him as an interim head coach rather than a permanent one. So that means the 15-day transfer window for players will not open up until the 31st.
2: Okay.
6: The 31st day after May's departure.
2: Okay.
6: So that puts us well into July.
2: I wouldn't like that.
6: Not if you're a player, but you know what I like it for? Michigan having a chance to grease some more palms and keep these players.
2: Yeah. We'll see.
6: Yeah, we're going to see.
2: We'll see.
6: All right, is that it?
2: I'm good. You good?
6: I'm good.
2: Are you golfing today?
6: I'm filling in with Steve, that guy, Kiker, on his golf league. His partner's out, so I'm playing 9 holes at Whiteford Valley.
2: All right.
6: Which I haven't played in quite a while.
2: Okay.
6: It'll be fun. Tomorrow, Jordan Strack will be on. I'm sure he's going to have a lot to say about Dusty.
2: Straction.
6: He's a nut. What'd you call him?
2: Straction.
6: Straction?
2: Yeah.
6: I kind of like that. Did you come up with that?
2: Yeah, I just came up with
6: That's good.
2: Yeah, there you go.
6: We're getting some straction from Jordan Strack. 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
15: 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Earlier on the show, ESPN senior NBA writer Vincent Goodwill. Coming up, two-time major champion Colin Morikawa, Super Bowl champion receiver Antonio Freeman. And now, sitting in for Rich, it's Tom Pelissero.

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21: A colleague of mine went to a meeting of the Primetime Seniors the other week. There are programs like this all over the country for people in their 60s, 70s, 80s, and beyond to stay active. It's not just something to keep older folks busy. It helps to keep their bodies in shape and their brain sharp. Showing up with a good attitude is a must, and research shows that having the right mindset actually does lead to better physical aging. So if you need some suggestions to boost your positivity, experts we talked to recommended focusing on goals, which can boost your confidence. Practice gratitude, they said. One of the seniors my colleague met told her that just waking up in the morning is, quote, better than the alternative. That's true. Focus on the things you can control. Diet and exercise. And very importantly, surround yourself with positive people, because that can be contagious. I'm Dr. Sanjay Gupta, helping you live a better life.
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23: 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Earlier on the show, ESPN senior NBA writer Vincent Goodwill, two-time major champion Colin Morikawa. Coming up, Super Bowl champion receiver Antonio Freeman. 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
27: Welcome back to the Rich Eisen Show. Tom Pelissero sitting in for Rich with my boys in the studio, Chris Brockman, Jason Fell, TJ Jefferson. I believe we set a record in the first 2 hours of the show, the longest in my, probably 30 episodes of this show that I have hosted in this seat over the past

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8: A Better Life with Dr. Sanjay Gupta.
9: Osteoporosis affects millions of people in the United States and around the world. It's a disease that basically causes someone's bones to become weak, brittle, and porous, which can increase their risk of fractures. Now, the good news here is there are things you can do other than, or in addition to, taking medications to prevent fractures before it's too late. One is to up your intake of calcium and vitamin D. You also want to eat more protein. One functional medicine dietitian told us that that helps build muscle, and if you're building muscle strength, then you are also building bone strength. You want to be mindful of your workouts. The best ways to build bone density, one therapist told us, are going to be resistance exercises like lifting weights, and also exercises that make your bones take a bit of an impact, such as jumping or even running, just loading the bones a little bit more. I'm Dr. Sanjay Gupta, helping you live a better life.
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12: I'm Christine Lisi. The Lakers have taken care of one of their main offseason priorities. Guard Austin Reaves intends to sign a four-year, $185 million max contract to return to L.A., richest deal in NBA history for an undrafted player. So how does the contract affect what the Lakers can do regarding soon-to-be free agent LeBron James? They've got $50 million currently in salary cap space, explains ESPN's Brian Windhorst.
13: They can still go out into the marketplace in a week and try to steal away, you know, guys that are on other teams. But whatever they negotiate with LeBron James, whether it's now or later, would eat into that space. So the Lakers obviously still have to be careful and still have to really do some homework and see what they can do with other free agents really before doing something with LeBron James.
12: U.S. men's national team captain Christian Pulisic hopes to play in tomorrow's group play finale against Turkey at the World Cup. He's been sidelined by a calf injury. Baseball, Mets move struggling starter Kodai Senga to the bullpen. Team's not ruling out a trip meantime to the injured list for outfielder Juan Soto, who's dealing with a back injury. WNBA, Sparks guard Kelsey Plum out at least 4 weeks due to a lower left leg injury.
14: Hey, it's Michelle Smallman, and coming up Thursday with NBA free agency on the horizon, I'll tell you the one team in the West who can make themselves an instant contender with the right move. It's on SportsCon Live, 6 a.m. Eastern, right here on ESPN Radio, ESPN2, and ESPNU.
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17: Mike is in Brooklyn. He's got a pretty cool story about the parade today.
18: Freddie, Harry, thank you so much for taking my call. Can I just start by saying, what a day. What a day. At one point, up the Cannon of Heroes comes Mike Brown running up the street, high-fiving people. Our section starts chanting, "Who let the dogs out?" And he starts dancing with us. The whole crowd. Who let the dogs out? Who?
19: So, as a Saints fan, their defensive line back in the day, back in the doldrums of the Saints time, was the Swamp Dogs. Every time they did anything in the game, they would play Who Let the Dogs Out.

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8: I'm Christine Lisi. 5 years after going undrafted, then signing a two-way deal with the Lakers, guard Austin Reaves intends to sign a four-year, $185 million max extension to stay with Los Angeles. The Lakers were well aware they had some competition for Reaves and were not about to take a chance on him leaving in free agency, explains ESPN's Sham Sharania.
9: I'm told over the last 24, 48 hours, the Lakers came to the understanding that Austin Reaves had multiple max contracts available to him in free agency. If he hit the market on July 1, one of those teams, the Detroit Pistons, were coming aggressively for him. So that's why today the Lakers stepped up, give him this deal, 4 years, $185 million.
8: Meantime, Lakers and impending free agent LeBron James continue to determine their next steps. U.S. men's national team captain Christian Pulisic, who's been sidelined by a calf injury, hopes to play in tomorrow night's World Cup group play finale against Turkey. Baseball, more injuries on pitching for the Cubs. Place right-handers Ben Brown and Edward Cabrera on the injured list. Brown with a strained neck, Cabrera with a hamstring strain.
10: Hey, it's Michelle Smallman, and coming up Thursday with NBA free agency on the horizon, I'll tell you the one team in the West who can make themselves an instant contender with the right move. It's on Sports Fun Life, 6 a.m. Eastern, right here on ESPN Radio, ESPN 2, and ESPNU.
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2: I know you're kind of busy just now, but I want to tell you some things I never told you. 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
10: What does all this do to enhance performance?
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12: 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It's showtime!
11: Come on. 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
13: In great spirits tonight. He's really putting on a show for this capacity crowd.
11: Shall we have a demonstration?
14: Show Please it. Do.
11: As you can see, the result's quite obvious. Whatever he hits,

0: have a clue of what's about to come through. Yeah, AJ, ooh, we in the state capital, see that we making something happen. Either way, start the show, get the rapping. Pistons, they make history. Mexican, riga, it's a victory. Kareem Lopez, yep, you know we in the mezzanine section looking at the top. Yep, 4 o'clock is about to drop. The Jefferson kid, he went on fade. You see what that did. G-O-D, you know how we do when we's at three. Soon we about to see 7 years flat. What can we do to top that? Well, keep it moving. It's sports talk. They rapping. It's grooving. Yeah. And it's soothing. Yep. We never losing. What's up, Josh? Good day. We all here. It's a Wednesday. Thank you. We did it. Look at you. You just made a beat. You did a loop. That's not even a loop. The Roots would break our neck for that. Black Thought, he'd already be up off me. He'd be saying, you acting light-skinned. Well, be good looking, Josh Burnham. Thank you for that.
1: It's true. I made a beat and you can dance.
0: Yeah, you did it. You did it. I'm going to tell Monty Features on you. I'm going to be like, Monty Features, you better get at it. I'm going to talk to him like Billy in Purple Rain. Like, Monty, Josh is squeezing it, kiddo. You better not. It's real. Josh Burnham, we're going to clap for the loop. That's the loop. You can't even get that. That's thought versus the world, I think.
1: And who said I was ever out of the loop?
0: You right on. Let it be known. What's up, people? It's a Wednesday. We just mid-weekend. We mid-weekend off the draft. Night one is down. I like it. Woo! The NBA looks like it's great. The horizon looks great. Yeah. Oh, my goodness. So many places to go. Today is exciting. Yep, we got the regular names. You heard me say impressed. So we'll talk to him in a minute. But we're going to talk to Unk today. Big bro, Dennis Hobson on the move. So we got that set up, Josh. We'll talk to the big dog. He's live from Florida. Yeah. Is he already left? Really, he left. Why aren't we talking about a move? We just going to say, well, tell the people why it went on, big dog. You know, so we'll talk to the great, you know, Dennis Hobson today here at bottom of the hour. And then my young dog, which I hope is the first of many. And like I said yesterday, for whatever reason, we couldn't get the phone call situation tightened up. But you guys may have heard of Grant Maxey around here. Let's see. It's a little bit of success. You know what I'm saying? Started out at start, if I recall. But then again, they ended with the Bulldogs. And the boys, I think they put the city championship together. But I want to talk to the young dogs about the new class and see if he can help me, you know, stay on what's going on. Man, we don't need this old man perspective constantly. By the way, that comes from yours truly. I'm Andre of the Savages. So thank you guys for hanging. It's Black and White Sports. It's going to go on 4 to 6. That's daily. The other guy you were hearing, you're seeing on either side of the screens here going off at Black White Sports to his live on Facebook. But again, temporarily, that's Josh Burnham. What's up, sir?
1: I'm fine. And just hanging in there in the loop.
0: Yeah,
1: you
0: did it again. I know you got it. Yeah, man. We like, man, keep running it, Josh, for me. Let it play. Just make it subtle. You can't play that enough, as far as I'm concerned. Seriously, though. It'll get going around here for real. But yeah, it's a lot to do with it. But again, you can also catch this stream game that's going off. Go ahead to YouTube if you feel like, because you guys are familiar with that. But that too has a certain shelf life. It's all about landing at the app. So we'll do it. We'll slow walk it. You know what I mean? We'll definitely, you know, hey, it's no problem.
1: Just remember
0: the mud is no place to, you know, it's no play issue for us to start.
1: Yeah.
0: You know.
1: Yeah, just remember, Facebook is fleeting, YouTube is forever.
0: Mm-hmm. Well, no, the Savvy Television Network app, that's gonna be forever. That's what you should have went with the comment with that. So do that. App stores, Google Play, iOS, Android, so on and so forth. But if you're at the crib for some reason, just go into your living room and do that. Get the 80-inch boy and put that in the Roku situation, smart TV, so on and so forth, or Fire TV. But we're live all over the globe with it when we say that. So, you know, we're working on that's how we got to 25, just like that, like, bam, that many people. And we know the general counsel in position, so we appreciate that as well. But, yeah, last night was electric, but we'll have a full day of a little of this and that. With that said, let me go ahead and get impressed. Let's jump off because we have a lot of time because I got to get – like I said, we expecting Hop here, bottom of the hour. And usually, you know, we rock with Impress most of it. So let's get him on the set. All Cause Guests brought to you by Bellamere Suites Wake Up Call line. Monty Features, he is the edge rusher, kind of when it's football, but then at this point we basketball switching, so that's the point of being cold at both. You could say something. And Press, what's up, man? We on the here, low post threat. I was saying it yesterday. I'm still not sure where I was going with it. But again, it's funny. I thought about it some more. I was like, you know what you should have said on the show? It's like, Monty Features is a guy, because I was saying, like, people, Monty didn't do it flashy like that. If you want a lot of this and that and do it. Nah, it's like somebody told him somewhere, hey, just turn. If you close to the basket, go score. And it would be that. That's what I'm saying. I'm trying to think. And it wasn't like he was turning and charging into people. But I'm telling you, every time, almost, I'm saying, like, what was we doing? Why is people shooting all these shots? People is jacking up threes from the wing. And all, why? It's this simple. You see what I'm saying? I want to apologize to you for anything I might have done in the lane of ill-advised, you know what I'm saying? Looks from, you know, I don't know. You know, sometimes guys trip out. That's when you realize the whole thing is a character play. At the end of the day, we try to figure out who's sweet, who ain't. We talking about these young cats, man, that went off last night. But yeah, man, I was like, it used to, all he would do is just, oh, either side, rap, bam, let's go.
2: My dad taught me about body positioning, man, and that's what it was, bro.
0: That's all it was. And I'm like, why are we doing that? But again, yeah, you figure that out. You know, it's the adult life, it kicks in. As a kid, you know, everybody's too much going on, man. But sorry about that. Sidebar again, people, this has been a continuous conversation over the last couple of days. You know what I'm saying? Monty was a good player in his day. Let's go with that. But hey, Monty, these new guys, good players, what have you, it's some great ones. But, man, when we really said the class, now, people, a lot of this is highlight reels cut. What we should say is shout out to the editors who did all the B-roll for the draft last night. And these round one guys, they made everybody look really good. It's not that they didn't make those plays, but sometimes you can get caught up in the highlights of things. But, no, in all honesty, though, this is a really talented group. And it's almost like you almost kind of couldn't, I don't want to say you couldn't miss, but everybody has a decent addition. I feel, at least certainly with the first 10 guys.
2: No doubt. Yeah. It was a quality draft. I was surprised. Like, I had to look up a couple people, but I say it was solid. It's interesting to see what they're going to do tonight to fill in the spots, though. Fill in the missing, what I feel like some people are missing, some teams. But
0: let me ask you this. Let me ask you, how familiar are you with the kid from Kansas that had a lot of news worthiness with this guy? Yeah. And then obviously the way Washington decided to go, because I'm going to kind of start there, because I think people have been talking about that, and I feel like now that I really got a chance to see it, I got a chance to hear the discussions with these guys, what everybody had to say, and even what the young men had to say afterward. Where were you at on that, and just the number one pick?
2: So I have group today again, but I used him as a cautionary tale to, you know, my kids, because if you look on paper, by all rights, he should have been a number one pick. But then you look at things that you know, you don't think count, that count. Yeah. Attitude, participation, you know, all of those type of things. And it makes you question whether to take him number one. Because like I said, on paper, he should have been number one all the way around the board, right? But the thing is going to test his character. Now, is he going to have a chip on his shoulder where, you know, he started to fix some of those character issues that made him number two, when his whole life, you know, they've been comparing him to Kobe. You know what I'm saying?
0: Yeah, I heard some of that too. Yeah, I didn't like that. I really hate when they get on that whole, you know, yeah, like this. I understand if you want to say somebody's game, the kid might remind you because there is a skill set there that you can see. Somebody, but you know, when they get into, I heard some of that, but this is the thing. I think what you're kind of, you know, getting at is like, it's like everywhere in life, people, and especially the young people, any that might hear it, sometimes when everything on paper is ultra thin, the difference might be. And, you know, maybe you're 1 point better than what they say right. Your competition is, and you guys are the top two players in the nation or the top two executives, and we want to consider a CEO. Look, and everything on paper is lining up, and boy, is it damn hard for us to make a decision. Well, what Monty's saying and what was going on with our guy here, whatever the reasons were where the unavailability came in, the questionable situations come up, these are the things that people can go to. So what we want to try to do is not have our misjudgments and our poor decision-making end up costing us. How do we ever know? Well, that's the reason we try not to make them. See, then we don't have to worry about situations. And then if you don't get the number one look and you did everything you could do that was correct and it doesn't fall for us, it was okay. We don't mind because we're exactly where we're supposed to be. Now, again, like you say, Monty, if Young Dog wants to use it and say, I'm motivated now to do this and that. Nah, bro, it should have been motivated for you not to miss them games on Bill Self is what it should have did.
2: Right.
0: That no chip doubt. On the shoulder that you're getting ready to sell us that you have now, I needed that when it was time for it. Because it was some big games that Kansas right. had. I recall you.
2: You don't show up for the number one team in the nation at the time. Like,
0: so,
2: and then that's the Scottie Pippen moment because they end up winning that game without you. You know what I mean? So it makes your value... It makes your value not seem as high.
0: Yeah, and so you better get busy. We don't want to hear about nothing got pulled and we outstrained this and doing that early on. We don't need – it's certainly not sitting out on nights for whatever no reason that is available. None of that involving you. Your name should not come up in anything except something about a player of the week and of a month. Repeatedly and possibly, do they have a player of the damn division in the NBA? I don't even. Whatever, that's all. Your name should be associated with any of this and the rookie philanthropic champion ambassador of the. That's all you better be. You know, my number two pick, but I'm feeling like at the end of the day, impressed. DeBonza is like we didn't really make a mistake, and this with what the setup is in Washington. Again, people, they showed the lineup on the screen. And if all things can be that, nation's capital is on blaze. That young man is serious. He's serious, though. He said, like, I saw him. Reliable. He said it. Let's get it. I'm not mad at the pick. I feel like they got it right.
2: Reliable.
0: Yeah, let Utah deal with that, and let's see. Let's see, because that's a perfect character tester. Because if you can get that together, then cool. We write the terms.
2: Quiet as kept, though, the Grizzlies going to have a interesting situation come next year.
0: Yeah,
2: I really think Boozer is a good cat, man. I really think he's NBA ready. He's another one of those guys like Harper who's been around the game.
0: And he's invaluable. Yeah. Invaluable. Yeah. Dad is invaluable in this situation. And also the fact that Dad is a guy with the marginalness of Carlos Boozer. And this is not to insult him in any way because he had a solid career. And again, he was a quality guy. That's why he's a great role guy. And these are the guys who usually mentally are able to see the game again from the court and from the bench. Because there's a mixture that goes on with these guys. And so, you know, you got to figure his mental, what you saw with that young man is, again, solid guy, probably be a lot like that, you know what I mean? But I think he's a little bit more athletically inclined than his dad. You know what I mean? He can do a few. I mean, not too far. I don't want to oversell that. But, you know, it was very Duke-like. You know what I'm saying? Them boys was very Duke-esque. They were raised in a Duke-ness. You know what I'm saying? So they fulfill the legacy, but it's a few of them, man. I love the fact that the Sacramento people is hype about Acuff coming through. I like the fact that listen. Oh, hold on, Monty. I don't know if you was going. Hold up, Job. Pull us off the camera real quick, if you can. Put us back on, because I was. This might have been Steve. I don't know if you were gone already, but I was saying, I'm telling you, you guys don't know it yet. It's not gonna seem like it. Chet's ass is on his way out. They took the Michigan boy just to be silly and the same frame, the same style, but except my Michigan, he's more doggy. He right. showed you that. That's why. He's out of there. I told Steve, I'm like, he was like, nah, Sav. No, Steve, because it was a heart. He's mentally folded. He's not going to. No, SGA was pissed. SGA was salty, bro. SGA was salty. Believe
2: that, that after game interview told me everything I needed.
0: Chet's on his way out.
2: You know, yes. Chet is going to, his career might be where the guy, remember the guy that Vince Carter dunked on that was, you jumped over the 7 foot.
0: Right. Right. Okay. I know. Yes. Go. Yeah. But again, it's not that Chet played bad people and people be like, well, he could have a bad game. No, man. He was scared of the people on the other team. And it's one guy in particular. We might argue when Wimby went off the floor, that's when Chet made it worse because he tried to play. Then he took his chances at doing things, and I saw it. And I was hurt for him that he went out like that because, see, that's the type of thing that make you get questionability all at the house. Because if you try to raise – what if Chet gets boisterous at the house and, hey, she'll be like, yeah, you want me to call Vic? Babe, chill out. Who you talking to? See, that's one of those. It gets further. And see, SGA felt let down because on one, they both might get upfield because the other one, he'll give you grace. You got the hamstring. We don't know. But you two guys that was all in the camera with me on all the interview and when we did the fashion model, we did all that. We was rolling as a trio with the credit card thing. See, I'm taking all of that off the table because I'm MVP. Shea Gildress can say, I can't be mad at him. And even when it was time to go down with the ship, Shea Gildress gave me that 35 on the prop. He went on, did that. So, hey, I'm not questioning my former MVP whatsoever. I just told you, Shea, you had the corn dogs. That's what you had. These are the corn dogs. Yeah. And now you know. Yeah. And they're on their way. The man said on the telecast, Monty, it's adding addition to Chet. No. No. Yeah. Chet's getting ready to get gone.
2: They were talking about changing Chet's position to a 3 or 4. Yeah.
0: Yeah, no, we're gonna change his position to a town away from here. You know. Yeah, nah.
2: And the thing that make it worse too, if you look at it, the way that the Spurs looked against them and then the way the Spurs looked against the Knicks.
0: Because SGA would have had to work. All that Brunson, we could do that. We're going to see who's the Brunson burner and who's the big body man. We're going to find out. That would have been that. And it would have been more interestinger, I think. It would have been, Knicks, y'all got one off. Let's understand. It's all good. But, no, it's all bad because of Chet. The whole thing went off because Chet was corny. Just like Weird Science. Did anybody see Weird Science? Remember Wyatt's brother Chet? Yeah, because he ended up a sack of crap. He ended up a pile of crap. You remember Chet? Yeah, he was in the closet. He was catatonic. The mom and grandparents was catatonic in the closet. Chet was going off smacking people, man. You know, giving people wedgies, tripping, grown men. Like, no, my brother can't do that. I wouldn't want to do that to my brothers, though. But yes, that was Chet, everybody. It was a very Weird Science. It was very messed up. But listen, we got a break. I'm going to come back, man. We're going to talk to the OG, man. We got to give it a hop around here and see what's going on with the Florida move. But again, the Pistons, and I didn't get to talk about it enough, but we got to get to that too. I like the history made. First, Hispanic-born man. Mexican-born man. I shouldn't say Hispanic-born man. Mexican-born man. Be specific with that. And so that was cool. Appreciate his reaction, just all of it, man. The night was cool. And shout out to Hightower, too, because you're right. A lot of dads on scene last night.
2: Yeah.
0: Crispy. Yeah. Again, I raised him. Absolutely. Meaning, yep, white America, I was at the house and doing the tuck in and the whole nine and the workouts.
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4: 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If you're seeing anything or not, let us know. That's your Cumulus Toledo Right Now traffic.
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10: Rain showers are likely tonight. Low temperatures in the lower 60s. Partly cloudy tomorrow. Slight chance for a shower to pop up in the afternoon. Highs in the lower 80s. And most of Friday is looking dry. Chance for a few evening showers. Highs in the upper 70s. From the 13 First Alert Weather Center, I'm Chief Meteorologist Jay Birchback.
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13: Stop saying we friends. Stop telling people I'm your dog. Like, we throw that friend word around too loosely, bro. It'd be too many of y'all in rooms with other people talking about your friend. You ain't said a word. You ain't pressed nobody. You stood there and laughed right with them. That ain't what friendship is. Like, friendship is, like, we locked in, like, that's my...
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0: Black and White Sports on this Wednesday. We called it, what did we call it, Josh? A Wikipedia Wednesday? We didn't have nothing. We really, let's be honest, we didn't really have nothing sweet.
1: Life is a Wikipedia.
0: Because we felt like it. That's kind of what the draft to do. It's like that. These guys are brand new. They starting a Wikipedia. They're just beginning a new one. That's what we can say. So that's how we correlated the game, all right? 100.7 FM in the Glass City. It's ESPN here. The Ticket. It's Black and White Sports. Fastest Buck 20. And yada, yada, so on and so forth. Thank you guys for hanging out with us. Josh will permit you to text it. 877-909-1007. But we're going to move it forward, though. My man Monty Features is here, too. He's hanging, chilling. And again, Josh still here running it. I'm Andre, by the way. But we're going to get to the big dog here in a moment because there was news, and we shared the news. And I told you guys we would try to get the follow-up, and we were able to do it. So we're excited today. So just a moment till we will talk to the great and the legend himself, Mr. Dennis Hobson, who has good news, right, to discuss. So we'll do that here momentarily. But as we get back in here, let me thank my good friends at the Bassett Nut Company once again, formerly Rachel Michaels Gourmet Popcorn. Also, let me say this now. I can say it. She's next door to the Verizon store because I'm not really, you know, Verizon is all this other stuff, and we don't have a deal with those guys, so we don't really trip like that. But it's not a sign deal yet. The sign is not up. You know what I'm saying? We don't have the sign. It's not lit up, Josh, so you can easily miss it right now.
1: Yeah.
0: But we are definitely in the relocate. It's happening. So, again, Bassett Nut Company, formerly Rachel Michaels Gourmet Popcorn, is now up the block just a hair. Okay? If you headed down there, you know, out there headed toward Flower, if you're going in that direction, you're going to be on the right side of the street. And like I said, right next door to that Verizon store, it's a big, you know, it's one of those universal stores of Verizon. So you can't really miss that. But Rachel's right next to that, Bassett Nut Company, big bags of nuts for your mouth. But with that said, all guests and calls brought to you by Bellamere Suites Wake Up Call Line. You guys know it, 877-909-1007. Text messages can be left. But in this case, we're going to bring our big bro to the line, man. And what can I say? It's an honor always, but it's kind of bittersweet on this one, knowing that our man has transitioned from the Glass City and some different things that we will discuss here today. But it's a new endeavor for him. But we just appreciate him taking a minute and all of the things going on in his life right now to take a moment for us. Big dog, Mr. Dennis Hobson, the NBA champion, all right? Ohio State Buckeye legend and so on and so forth. Thank you for being on Black and White again, sir.
15: Man, I appreciate you guys having me, Dre.
0: Oh, no, no, no. It's our pleasure, absolutely and entirely, big dog. So, listen. Oh, yeah, Monty Features in the building, too. Yep. I'm sorry. I'm rude.
15: I'm doing well, man. I can't complain. You?
2: I told you congrats online, man, but congrats, bro.
15: I got it. I appreciate you. Thanks.
2: Yeah, nobody deserves it more than you.
15: I appreciate it.
0: True indeed. True indeed. Well said. Well said. Well, listen, Coach, all right, man, I know you too well to sit up here and dork around with the foolishness, man, so we're going to get right to business here today, okay? And I want to start, obviously, with the core of this move that you have going up. By the way, everyone who's not aware, okay, Coach headed to Florida Polytechnic University, okay, and we like this. We love this. We like the elevation, things going on with life. So let me proceed, Coach, because the basketball world, you know, would look at an Ohio State icon, NBA champion, taking a whistle at a university like, you know, Florida Polytechnic, and they think professional pivot. But I was thinking, I look at the blueprint that you have, and I look at you and at you returning to the alma mater. Okay, the work at Bowser, and of course, you know, a lot of service energy that you've displayed in this community. And let's bypass the assumption, Coach. Is this Florida opportunity, you know, strictly a professional mission to build another program from scratch? Because they obviously saw you do that. Or is Dennis Hobson tapping into a deeper, more retirement focus for life purpose here when you finally maybe get the best of both worlds, possibly?
15: Man, Dre, it's a little bit of both, I think. You know, Florida has always been a spot of mine, always enjoyed it. Love coming down here every summer, enjoying this weather. And then these bones are getting old, man. So I need some to get these bones moving in the morning. But I think the biggest thing is that I get an opportunity to get back on the sidelines, and levels don't mean much to me. I get the opportunity to coach, and I don't care where I'm doing it or who I'm doing it with. It's right. Just that opportunity to educate kids through the game of basketball. So I'm super, super excited about this opportunity here at Poly.
0: Man, now Coach, you've traveled the globe, sir. You know, you've won at the highest level. You know, we know the MJ story, we know the Bulls, all of this. You know, and you still, though, have remained firmly and assertively planted in the soil of Northwest Ohio, sir. I mean, you know, a lot of people in your shoes, they take their equity and you know, the major television markets, they can move to the big city organizations. Why have you, though, you've been so fiercely uncompromising, sir, about investing your post-NBA life, your time, your legacy directly back into this community?
15: You know, I think I'm going to set aside all the things that you just mentioned and just say, hey, man, I'm born and raised in Toledo, and Toledo will always be my roots. Ohio is someplace that I've truly enjoyed and never, ever had a problem with it, never had a problem being there. And again, that's the city. Toledo is the city that touched me, and I want to make sure that I do the same in return for them. But more importantly, man, I'm even though I'm here, I'm still going to stay connected to the city, no matter what.
0: Talking to the legendary Dennis Hobson here on Black and White Sports. Monty, did you want to ask Coach something?
2: Yeah.
0: Quick, you want to jump in?
2: So you are the inaugural coach for that program. How important is that to be able to, you know, put your blueprint and design it from the ground up?
15: You know what, I'm going to go back to 2007, and people don't know this, but Rolly Massimino hired me at Northwood University, which is in West Palm Beach, Florida.
0: Wow.
15: And it was a startup program. I mean, people don't know that, but it was a startup program. We had to practice outside a couple of times because they didn't have a gym. Mm-hmm. So, again, for me, I think I don't look at levels. I don't look at the situation. I look at having the opportunity to coach the game of basketball, which I truly love. And again, like I say, educate kids through the game of basketball.
0: Talking to Dennis Hobson here, everybody. Coach, let me kind of pick up on some of that. Coach, and as we talk about, you know, your legacy, you've started a program here at Loras, made it a national power and things like this. Like we say, we're going on to this next venture. Listen, legacy undeniable on the court, sir. But what people don't know is there's a mentorship energy that certainly resounds in this community. You have a coaching tree. Let me tell you and take this opportunity. Again, I've been able to benefit from your mentorship, man, and time spent that's off the books, all this other kind of things that people will never know. So I thank you. I appreciate your consideration, even to be a part of this coaching tree once upon a time. You know what I mean? So just that recognition, you know what I mean, that meant the world. So I can't imagine guys who've been able to align with you and be able to work directly with you and again, under your wing. Talk about that a little bit, Coach, and what that does in driving you and what you've been able to put together in terms of your legacy.
15: You know, I think, Dre, when you talk about that coaching tree, it's unfortunate that the tree that I started under, which is Rolly Massimino and a Louis Orr, they're no longer. They passed on. And in this business nowadays, it's all about starting a coaching tree. And I'm fortunate to have a group of guys like a Jake Dupree under me. And actually, he just got a new job in Louisiana. Kudos to him. Shout out to him. But again, it's very, very important nowadays when you're talking about the whole coaching piece, because it's so hard to get in. You better have a good friend, or you better have a mother or father that's in the business, because if you don't, it's very, very difficult to get in. So again, I'm excited for this opportunity. I'm excited for the guys like Jake and Brett Loft, guys that I've worked with, and we just want to keep this thing rolling.
0: And Coach, you know, you talk about some of these high character individuals and wanting to continue and having individuals who handle business in a certain way, and certainly guys in the classroom and so on and so forth. How did the humanity of maybe walking the halls at Bowser combined with a standard of excellence that you obviously established at Lord's and so forth shape the specific cultural DNA that you're bringing down south here to ensure, you know, this next group of athletes and people that you're going to work with understand that the sport is merely a vehicle for what we can do in our lives?
15: Mm-hmm. I mean, again, I always say it's not about the sport. It's what the sport can do for you. And it's funny when you talk about Bosher, I had the opportunity to touch more than just an actual team. You know, you're touching an actual school. And it's just great to see those kids and be around them every day and just talk to them and see some of the things that they're going through and just try to coach them through whatever it is that they might be going through. So again, I'm going to incorporate some of the things that I learned at Bowser, coaching a ton of kids over to where I am now at Poly, where I'm only coaching 13, 14 kids. But again, for me, man, even if you're not an athlete, I mean, if it's something that I can give you that's going to help you in the long run, I'm here, man. I'm here for whoever. Again, I'm fortunate that it was given to me through my childhood up until now. You know what I mean? Like yes, you sir. Said, Dre, me and you, we talk all the time. Actually, we argue. We talk and we argue.
0: Come on, man. Stop it, man.
15: We go at it. But you know I love you, man. And again, you've taught me things, and I'm sure I've taught you things. And
0: no question.
15: Because same with you. You know, it's just one of those things, man. Right. You're constantly learning and you're constantly teaching. So, okay. Again, it's not about the game, but it's what the game can do for you.
0: One and only Dennis Hobson in here. Go ahead, Monty. I'm sorry. Go ahead.
2: Yep. No, I'm sorry. So as you build this program, what kind of characters are you looking for to build that program?
15: You know, you just said it. I want people of character. You know, my thing is family, integrity, balance, respect, attitude, and leadership. And I want guys that's going to come in and mimic that. And the biggest thing is in coaching, man, you want to be able to trust people that you recruit. You want to be able to leave the facility, go home, go to bed at night, not worry about getting phone calls about such and such being arrested or such and such doing something unethical. So at the end of the day, man, you want to recruit people of character, people that you can trust and rely upon, and people that's going to do the right thing. And if you can get those type of guys, you can definitely educate them in regard to the game of basketball.
0: Coach, man, we appreciate you, man. And again, I know you're very busy, so I told you I wasn't going to hang you up, man, and take up a lot of time today. I just appreciate you stopping and letting the people know what's going on. They've heard it in the news and this and that, and we wanted the people to hear it straight from you, man. So we just appreciate you.
15: I appreciate you guys as well.
0: Hey, yes, Dennis Hobson, everybody. All right, Black and White Sports.
2: Hey, cousin, we got family down there. I might have to call you in and link you up.
15: Let me know. I appreciate it. Yes, all right. Love you guys.
0: Yep. Love you too, sir. Appreciate everything, man. One only Dennis Hobson, everybody. Black and White Sports, exclusive material. All right. We will be back. Continue this thing, man. Grab Maxie later. We got a hell of a show going on. It's a Wednesday. It's a Wikipedia. Maybe do that. We got our thing, Josh. Improve it. We got stats, Josh. Look yourself up, man.
1: Okay.
3: 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Traffic.
4: No major incidents, no unusual slowdowns for this time of your afternoon commute. Heads up, though. The traffic lights are not working. Alexis, both directions at 75. That's your Cumulus Toledo right now traffic.
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0: Hell of a first hour around here, 100.7 ESPN. It's The Ticket in the Glass City. But it's Black and White Sports during this window. 4-6 is what it is. First part wrapping up. We're going into the locker room at halftime to talk about it. We like what we did offensively. Things were solid. The Dennis Hopson work was quality stuff. We want to salute, you know, impress right there. We feel like, hey, man, that's a rhythm thing, and we like that, you know. So we love it, man. It was a beautiful thing, Josh. Good work out of you. You know, let's keep it going. We're going to try to keep it going. You know, some games you have it going in the first half. And we don't want to lose it. You know, hour two, we don't want to tweak it out, you know.
1: Sometimes we can be like Jalen Brunson. We heat up late in the game and finish in style.
0: You know we will do it, Josh, absolutely. That's why you can't really tune out. You think you can listen to the front end and be like, oh, I know what they do at the back end. We don't listen after like 5:15, we're out. Don't do that, especially not today. We're going to cook today. We go a little later. Talked to my man Grant, and he hit me and said we might have to come in at 5:30, but then we got the return. Sandman is back today, Josh. We think so. At least by phone. It might not be video today, but we should get Sandman back. He's been under the weather. So we welcome that. Yeah. We welcome that. And so, you know, second hour is going to be, you know, excessor pay. But shout out to our man Dennis Hopson, man. Thank you, big dog. Big bro came through. And just let everybody know what it is. And, you know, I'm just happy for him. It's time to roll, man. He's done. I appreciate the Bowser look. A lot of people. I mean, because again, Monty, think about it. A lot of the people, and we have a few at this point who have, you know, been blessed to make a name from our fair, you know, our fair city here. It's unfortunate, though. Everyone doesn't have the same attitude. Imagine if everybody who got something off had that and just did even half of the way, you know, Dennis has played it. You know, yes, I know he was an entrepreneur. He was a businessman, too. So he probably made a couple nickels here and there. Who, you know, who can begrudge that? But again, the feeding into the things, I know for a fact a lot of dedicated time that went off, nobody paid for, you know, and just a lot of subtle ways and things. So the overall collective, what you ask people to do who were born and groomed by this, again, we just saw Chris Wormley do it, you know, but everybody doesn't feel that way. I'm going to just let that stay there.
2: But you know what? The people who do it, you find that those doors continue to open for them. You know what I mean?
0: Exactly. Exactly. Of course it does. So, no doubt, man. So again, shout out to Coach again. You know, the legendary, again, Dennis Hobson was just with us, so we always appreciate that. And he's been through it, man, since I've been doing it, man. We coming up, everybody, on the 7-year anniversary. Hop was on with me in the first year. We knew wasn't a damn person listening to that.
1: He's lived quite the basketball life. I mean, he's also was the leading scorer of the 1989-90 New Jersey Nets at just under 16 points a game.
0: You know what's crazy? You guys probably want to see that and really hear it. I'm going to try to dig that up, Josh. We should put some into the anniversary show. Because it's funny, like Josh talking about that, it reminds me, because Den was like, he didn't really love it coming to the Bulls. Because you see what I'm saying? Because he was cooking. You want me to now go sit and you know what I'm saying? I got to go over here with MJ knowing I'm never going to see the floor, really. And I'm still proud. Yeah, we're going to get down and practice. Imagine what that's like. You got to, that's your matchup in practice, right? And so just for that, yeah, you know, but he didn't love it. I remember him talking about that. He didn't love it going there, or whatever. But you know, opportunity. He definitely appreciated the championship, and of course that part. But again, as a player, Dennis Hobson was strong with the net. He was everywhere. It was cooking, and he had to change up his whole life situation with that.
1: Yeah, but there's a part of him that's glad that he left the basketball purgatory in New Jersey to go to a champion.
0: I mean, you know, if it's that.
2: And that kind of goes towards what I was saying yesterday when I was talking about Jaylen Brown saying that, you know, last year was his favorite season. You know what I mean? Mm. It might not have been his best season, but it's his favorite season because he got to get down. And even if they didn't, you know, win the championship, like, and Hop is the opposite. You know, he was getting down, and then he had to go throttle it down to win the championship. And he might not have enjoyed it, but you know what I mean?
0: It certainly has served. It looks like it has served him better. No one could argue. I don't think, and if he came back on the line, he'd probably say he wouldn't change anything the way it went off. Right. But let me come back to that, man. Talking to my man Monty Features here, everybody, Black and White Sports, on this, what we said, it's a Wikipedia Wednesday right now, off of night one of the NBA draft. We've talked about a few of those things, and a couple mentions. I'm going to do it a little more in depth. I'm going to talk to my man Grant Maxey later. That's my young dog, man. So we're going to set up, well, matter of fact, he got his own podcast. I'm going to talk about that too later, but we'll get into a lot of some of the happenings and proceedings of last night. But as we round into home here on the first hour, you mentioned the thing with Jaylen Brown, man, and I definitely wanted to come back. So thank you for saying it and reminding me. I'm not sure, though, Monty, I agree with you in terms of him. Yes, he can say it, and I don't know if I begrudge him for feeling it as a human being and saying, yep, I probably had the most fun in essence in this particular season because I was really able to maybe put my situation on display in a way I have not been able to thus far, even though we had success. Now, the only problem with it, though, in press is like he tells us it's one of those things that in this professional landscape, and Lord knows, I've had to kind of learn these lessons too in a very, you know, difficult and a lot of times abrasive manner where you just can't say everything you're feeling. We really got to weigh, this is the part of the professional, when we got to weigh all potential circumstances and watch this impress. If I'm saying, because see what will happen, guys will say on an entirely different hand, I'm a team guy. I'm always sold out to the collective and the idea that the we must be all in. So even though didn't really hurt anything, nothing going on, but I probably have selected the worst timing ever to make these particular remarks because no matter how I try to spin it, Monty, I can't sound unselfish by saying that that's still, watch this, mine, even though I can say it, that the fact that it's even a concern of mine, though. See, a lot of guys will tell us, and I'm not saying everybody means the bull crap, but I'm saying at least they will sell it that, like, no, what, no matter what's going on, I'm strictly about and sold out to the idea of that. Like Brunson will tell you, even though you can see he got a chip on his shoulder, got the attitude, got all that stuff, but he's only going to let it be said, I'm only thinking about all them guys in the locker room. And everything that I'm even doing is really primarily focused on that. So I could never have a good season that's my favorite because I benefited the most and this team didn't win anything. That's where I say, and I hopefully you can feel that. That's just the Andre Savage look on it, but I wouldn't have said it.
2: I understand it, but again, and this is just my take on it.
0: Yeah, no doubt.
2: One, he won the chip. They already won the chip. Even in the chip season, he still kind of, even though he won the MVP, he still kind of played second fiddle the whole time.
0: Right.
2: The second thing is that it wasn't like he was the cause of them losing because he got busy still.
0: I get you. No doubt. No, there's no question. No question. And I like his game too. Don't get me wrong. I'm a fan. I like Jaylen Brown playing. I like the player. I like the player. No doubt.
2: And so I'm just of saying, like, if he's saying, like, man, I've been carrying the us the whole time. And even in my mind, even though I played the number two, in my mind, I felt like I was number one. And this year I was able to display that I am number one. I really enjoyed being number one.
0: No, I feel you, man. I got you. But listen, it's just a angle on. I was just thinking about it like, no matter what, he's still, you know, I feel like he's clever enough and he knows to stay away from things. I still feel like he wants to be out of there. I still think no matter what they say or they tell me, I feel like he wants to be up out of there. You know what I mean? So he got it done. He's gotten it done.
2: Yeah, he's going to be gone now. Like I said, I don't think there's no salvaging that.
0: Yeah, you know, you can't go back there and talk about any of that. You know what I mean? But, hey, man, hell of a job today. No, thank you very much, too, man. You know, rocking and rolling.

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4: All right, Glass City, back in here. It's a Wednesday, Wikipedia Wednesday. Sorry about that. We had a little hiccup. Some more of this copyright stuff. Listen, it's a wild zone. This is why we got to move this thing to the app. We probably shouldn't have reconnected the Black and White Sports page today, but it looks like we have. 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It could be a highly volatile situation. 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

0: 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I'm the attorney for Sinclair. First, the National Press Club rents space. They do not condone or endorse the views of the people who rent the space. And as a result, he's allowed to get up and say what he wants to say. Mr. Sinclair is going to make a brief statement. You will be provided copies of that statement once he's done. And after that statement, he will entertain any reasonable questions and try to answer them. The procedure for doing that will be this microphone, because we're being recorded and we want to make sure your questions are recorded so that we get a full question and answer for the video that's being made today. That said, Mr. Sinclair.
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2: And away we go on this Wednesday, middle of the week, everybody. We are getting through it. We see the thing is shifting. I went from sunlight to, again, no light. It's trying to get gray. Let's remove it. Hour two, Black and White Sports. There's none of that around here. What? Like I said, gray. You guys are here, though. Second hour, coming out of the halftime locker room. We appreciate everybody locking in with us. 877-909-1007. You can text it. Because Josh said so.
3: That's right.
2: That's that. I'm not involved. I don't want to be. I have no part. I'm not in it. So you can't hang it over here. I'm politically correct. My name is Andre of the Savages. Josh Burnham, as you just heard, is here momentarily. We're going to be joined by my man Andy Sanzada, the Sandman, back in here off of illness, hiatus, and so forth. Shout out again. If you missed hour number one, you can certainly watch it again. It'll be uploaded by about 7 p.m. Eastern inside the Savvy Television Network app. Go ahead and download that today, but you can rewatch that there. Dennis Hobson was in here, hour number one, telling you what the move is about, the Florida situation. All right, polycentric, so we appreciate him and him sharing some time with us, man. Monty Features was here in the first hour, so salute to that. Like he always does it. A little bit of draft talk, so we'll do more of it, like I said, in this frame. My young dog will be through here later, Grant Maxey. You know that name also. He's doing things on his own out here. Media mogulist on the rise. I'll share that in a moment, but we'll talk draft because I got to hear from the young dogs, see what's going on. They can put my perspective on point. So we'll see if he can do that. All right, so don't go anywhere. It's hour number two. You might dig. Fastest Buck 20 in sports. Also, too, don't forget, we are live on the Savvy Television page at YouTube. And of course, again, we back live at Black and White Sports on Facebook. We don't know. I'm nervous. Josh didn't mean it. But again, Josh, remember, yes, I don't blame you because you're the radio guy. You can play whatever you want. Right. But you know these jackals, man, they're on another page here, and it's their world, their thing.
3: If it was up to me, there would be no Facebook at all. It would
2: we understand that.
3: YouTube, but, and your Savvy app you talked about.
2: Well, thank you.
3: I would be happy with that.
2: Well, thank you, Josh. Thank you. I'm glad that the Savvy app can stay.
3: I like YouTube. I mean, Facebook can go to hell for all I care.
2: Well, hopefully, listen, the views of Josh Burnham, listen to my friends at Facebook and Meta, are not the views of the Black and White Sports Radio Show. And, of course, again, our partners, affiliates, and, again, advertising associations. But, yes, it can get a little problematic. That's all. But we gotta be careful. So we lost it, everybody, here today in the intercession. But it happens. Let me see, man. I'm trying to get Grant's podcast too, because he's serious too about it though. He's serious on the NBA. You know, he's a former ball player anyway. Very energetic young man. So I can't wait to talk to him today, man, just to get his whole perspective on all things. I gotta find his hookup though. He's gonna trip out on me, man. Oh, it's Max Dollars. Is that what it is? Max Dollars? I think that's his podcast, Josh. It's Max Dollars.
3: Sounds apropos.
2: I think that's it. Let me
3: get the Max Dollars, but don't get maxed out of dollars.
2: I could have swore, I'm gonna get on him. Like, man, you gotta post this different though, young dog. Like, this has to be more evident. We should not be guessing. I mean, you got the work. We see the longevity. We see that you putting in the time on it. Boy got his model game going off. He's serious here. We're going to talk to him later, man. We get this together, man. We talk to Grant and get our NBA work in. All right, let's move it, though. Josh, also, before we roll, these are the minutes we call mozzarella, if I'm not mistaken, because
3: that is
2: hour
3: correct.
2: Number two, is underway. And it's very important to mention that there is promotional consideration from our good friends at Mama Mary's Pizza, everyone. we really want to stress and spotlight, accentuate, if you will. We are online. 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All right, we continue. Second hour is underway, and as I mentioned, you know, we sort of excited, Josh, all right? All calls, guests brought to you by Wake Up Call Line, Boots on the Ground, the reemergence. We didn't really get the update to, he just one day popped out. We haven't seen him since, so it's good that he's alive. We appreciate that part more than anything, ladies and gentlemen. And fiber optically, he joins us today from the road and makes it an authentic traffic jam conversation. Andy Sanzato, welcome back, sir.
4: Good to be back, boys.
2: Yeah, man. Good to have you. It's, man, but listen, I'm gonna be honest, man. I was very bothered. Not that I understand you going through your thing. I'm gonna be honest. You know, this is Andy, I'm living in a transparency mode. You know, I'm trying to be a very honest man, and I let it loose. You know, it's therapeuticness about it. You know what I mean? It's nothing of an insulting. I'm just telling you, I was like, right. Oh, I was crushed, and my spirit was dashed because I wasn't going to get to talk to you. I didn't get to finish the U.S. Open conversation. Again, you know, it was electric. You know how it went off. You had, you know, Clark fending off a tirade of they were all chasing him. You had that. You know, again, of course, yes, we had draft last night, but I had World Cup conversations. You know, just a bunch of Andy stuff. There's tennis. Serena's going to do the solo act. You were already irate. And again, we had Steve on, and then, you know, and a lot. So welcome back, man. But we're going to catch it up. We're in motion.
4: Yeah, yeah. No, it's good to be back. It was just bad timing, you know, but, you know, had an upper respiratory infection. So it's a little hard to focus on talking on the radio. Yeah. And can barely talk as it is. So,
2: no doubt. Yeah,
4: but
2: no doubt,
4: I'm good now. I'm on the mend. You know, I had meds and all that stuff, so I'm good.
2: Yes,
4: so,
2: sir.
4: Quick thoughts. Just quick thoughts on the U.S. Open. I was really happy for Wyndham Clark, just because you know, everybody turned him into the villain for no reason at all, and I didn't like that. So I was happy that he held on. I think it was an amazing performance by Sam Burns to make it that interesting on the final day, but when it's all said and done, you know, he won his second, and I was really happy to see that. Yeah, lot going on in the World Cup, some upsets, and Team USA clinching, and, you know, it'll be interesting to see if they play their starters tomorrow or not. It's a game they don't need that right. Doesn't matter other than just bragging rights, you know, saying that they went undefeated, which, you know, to them means something, but I don't think it means let's play our best players and risk injuries. So
2: yeah, injuries, yellow cards, and so on. No, I got you, brother. Yeah. Absolutely, absolutely. Andy Sanzato, everybody back in the building with us here today. You know, but like you said, man, and the U.S. thing, you know, tomorrow. I still think though, there has to be some degree. I think maybe everybody gets maybe, I don't know, a little work, though? There's something to be said for all of it. I don't know. You know what I mean? I guess it's a different framework. You know what I mean?
4: Yeah.
2: But you keep it light. You keep it light.
4: Play most of the starters one half. And then, you know, but you can only sub out five. So you got to be smart about who you think can go the distance and that type of thing. So I definitely would not play Pulisic, even if he's ready to go with a calf injury like that. It's too risky. So I definitely would sit him. I would probably sit McKinney. I think he's too valuable. I would sit Freeman. I think he's too valuable. So, you know, Richards is another one I would sit as well. So we'll see what they do. But it's been a fun tournament so far. It's been really entertaining. I've been watching quite a bit of it, actually. And, you know, some of these other groups where they were supposed to have clinched have not. And that's, you know, like last night, for example, England and Ghana tied, you know, 0-0. Either one of them could have won their group if they had won that match. So a lot to keep an eye on, I think, over the next couple of weeks.
2: No, absolutely, man. And again, I'm glad you kind of, you know, capsulized the Americans a little bit. But there's still something about this, and this is, I want to say it's an intense tournament. It isn't the longest couple of weeks ever. So I still think, though, Andy, you let these guys run up and down. Maybe you give them the half, whatever, what have you. But I feel because their bodies need to feel the rhythm of being able to play on a schedule that they were intending to stay on. You put a gap in there and then you try to come back because you know you're revving up the intensity for wherever it's worth. We get that it has been intense thus far, but everybody has made it clear in every nation that we're going to another level here in the knockout round, and we know this. So because of that, just let guys' legs get up and down real quick and then put the warm-ups back on just so your body. It's almost like what I'm speaking to is I need to trick my body and make sure it understands that, hey, I was expecting to get running here. Now, I've, you know, this is what it was, you know what I'm saying? And physically, a gap that we were prepared for, schedule-wise, I just feel like you got to see some of that than just having these guys not run at all. And then here we come, and the first opponent, whomever that is, you know, again, it's a do-or-die thing. It's going to be a lot more crucial. But I do agree with you on your guy, my man, calf injury, because I'll give you that one because I actually heard guys on the expert level tell me that, nope, this is going to be a tactical part of the situation. If this guy gets on the field, we're going to try to crack his ass, and we're going to try to make sure that he doesn't get out of here unscathed. So I'll give you that one, Andy, only because I heard it said. So maybe you don't let that guy run. You're not. He's not doing anything. So, you know, but there you go.
4: And again, it's a meaningless match in terms of points, in terms of advancing. You've already accomplished that. So you just got to be smart. You got to find the right balance, Sav, of to your point, of playing the guys because they're in the condition to be ready to play.
2: Right.
4: But not wasting what they have in case they do get hurt. So that's the difficult decision that coach has to make. But he'll make the right one. I mean, you know, so far he's been proven to be the right guy for the job. I really like his approach. I like the way he handles the media. I just think that it's what's been missing from U.S. soccer is the leadership. And it's now that it's there, you're seeing the players respond to that.
2: Talking to Andy Sanzada here, everybody, welcoming him back on a little bit of a hiatus. Andy, let me ask you, are you cool? Are you good on time? Can you stay maybe through the hour? I'm going to have Grant come in here later, but that's a specific purpose because I want to go somewhere if you are. If you're out of here at a minute at the bottom of the hour, then I'm going another place.
4: Yeah, no, I'm driving home, so it's up to you how long you want me on today.
2: Okay, no, it's all good, brother. I appreciate you, man. Thank you, though. No, I just wanted to make sure because here's where I want to go, and I didn't want to sidestep for this bull crap, but I'm going here now because we'll come back NBA draft. That's, like I said, I'm having a young dog in here in a minute, and we'll do that. We'll kind of finish it out and get back to the NBA stuff tonight, and obviously night number two is going on, et cetera. But listen, I don't know where you've been at here and how you maybe been, you know, sort of switching or absorbing the Sorsby situation. But this is what I wanted to say about it today because I don't like talking about it much, but a lot of people giving the NFL some credit that I kind of was handing out yesterday, I think, when we were discussing it, and my initial sort of conversation was speaking to a notion that, no, the NFL wasn't going to allow, and they are demonstrating a certain level of integrity that could be assumed, and I want to retract everything I was on yesterday, because I'm telling you, Andy, you're the first one to hear this. Too bad Monty wasn't here for me to pick this up, or Steve Taylor, but I have figured out the NFL's bull crap and why is Sorsby so important, and every bit of everything that has happened. Sorsby is a plant. He's a plant. The NFL is trying to convince us by tricking the public that we are on the level and that we have a standard, that we are still integrity-based, and we represent something of honor. We picked this guy, hand-picked him. We're going to sell you the idea that he's an extreme talent. We're going to run through this entire gamut and charade about a therapy, and we got a guy. What guy would admit that he did that? Nobody, even Pete Rose, if he did it, was smart enough to take it to the grave. In an attempt, at the end of the day, mentally, I'm taking that to the grave. If you got me to say it, you made me say it. In any case, you made me say it. That's me, ladies and gentlemen. My own speculation, I'm not buying it. The NFL has found the perfect vehicle. You know why, Andy? Because I heard too many guys amped up and standing up like, way to go, NFL. We can never say way to go, NFL, except for stealing all this money. Way to go, because your hookup is ironclad. Your system is ironclad. Yeah. This is some garbage. This is nonsense. But I'm sorry. Thank you. But go ahead. Anything on Sorsby, no. Andy?
4: Yeah, I mean, I'm kind of with you in the fact that when you have a player that has openly admitted he's gambled on games he's played in, and he wants to play in the NFL, that is exactly what the NFL wants to avoid. They don't want guys that are part of their shenanigans, if you will, right? They don't want guys that know what's happening on the inside in terms of throwing games or putting up certain numbers or that type of thing. So I think that the NFL is looks at him and says, hey, this guy could reveal too much. Let's not let him in our league. And that's what they're trying to do. But I don't commend them for it. I'm with you. The NFL is a scam. It always has been. It always will be.
2: And here's the thing, man. Look, man, it's actually, again, they need him there to serve as this scapegoat that we're going to serve up, because the public just needs to see the perception that there is law. That's what I'm trying to tell you. No, this guy, again, the perception, Andy, no, it's not even about, as far as what you just said is a little bit more intricate than it actually is. They would not want to give the idea of any form or even the hint of impropriety. So they're going to, at the very least, make sure that they publicize and project a very sturdy and very consistent level of standard, Mr. Sanzada. So the NFL now has it, just like they use Donahue in the NBA. And they're going to tell you it's one guy, and no, no, no. I'm telling you, they don't want any parts of it, like, to even allow him to get on a team. And if they keep telling you he can't be in, if he keeps applying and doing this and that, no, this young man is probably receiving checks for his participation and character, execution. So I'm not going with any of it. I feel like this young man is a plant. He is there for a specific purpose. He is executing an agenda. And in doing so, the public is being deceived further into the fact that the devil doesn't exist. And we all know how that go. Sit tight.
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2: Black and White Sports, Wikipedia Wednesday. As we have said, NFL Draft, we continue the conversation. We will here in a moment as we have just crossed the bottom of the hour. Shout out again to Mama Mary's. Don't forget, 17.76% off your order when you do it online. A couple of more thank yous today because we didn't get a chance to ring the bell today. Shout out again to Dennis Hobson was in here. So we had to break, you know, we had to break frame a little bit, jump out of the ordinary And we were glad to do that. And I know Brother Butler didn't mind either, but we want to shout out Anthony Butler. He is the master barber and stylist, ladies. Don't forget that. Hey, it's a Wednesday, so you can make that call today and get something done today before he gets out of there, I would imagine. I don't know. It's around 6, though, so you never know. But he has been known to stay after hours, man, to make sure all the people get taken care of. So that's one of the great things about going to his shop. All right, 419-407-0880 plus that 5-star Google rating should inspire you to do exactly that. So thank you to him. Didn't get a chance to shout him out in the first hour, along with my good friends at Powell's Beauty Supply. This has been going on the better part of over 30, you know, north of 30 plus years. I want to say around 35, to be honest with you. So shout out to the family there, the Powell's. All right, supporting everything Savvy Television since we started it in 2007. Also, Consignment Home Interiors. Thank you, Tony, Jackie. 6925 is where you can find them in their showroom where you can change your decor without spending more. My man, Grant Maxey, should be along here shortly. I know he's trying to get set up, man, in his studios or what have you, so we'll look forward to talking to him. Get our young dogs around here, get some energy on this NBA draft night one. And our man, Sandman, is here. He's on the phone lines today, though, but he has returned, and we appreciate that. Appreciate him. Sandman, welcome back in, and we continue. Did you get any of the NBA draft at all, sir?
4: Yeah, I watched the first, seven or eight picks just to see, you know what would happen near the top. No surprises to me, really. I actually thought Chicago might take Keaton Wagler because of him being from Illinois to help sell some tickets. But they went with need over that. And taking Caleb Wilson. The Cavs traded their pick to Sacramento late in the first round. I think they might have a pick tonight. They're probably looking for another wing, maybe a backup forward or point guard. But nothing really stood out to me. No real surprises, no real major trades. I think the Wizards got it right. For what they have. I think if Trae Young hadn't signed Sav, they might have gone with Darren Peterson. But the fact that Young signed that extension, they went in the direction of Devonta.
2: Well, I don't know. I think they go that direction, too, because you're just actually ending up with the better player. We're going to find out here. A couple of things we talked about when I talked to Monty. Talking to Andy here in a moment. I'm going to add my man Grant to this conversation here momentarily as well. But, Andy, It's a few things I wanted to say. First, let me shout out Rick, too, man, as I go down this street, man, because it's Bulls. He said he liked what was going on in the draft. Rick, I do, too. And I think, man, when you mention this Wilson kid, man, I think this is kind of a sleepy sleep here. This kid is kind of I'm looking, and I don't like making too much comment based on these tapes. I try to warn people about letting these editors of B-roll get you and intoxicate you, but I've watched enough hours of just about everybody on the list, certainly the top 10 guys. Matter of fact, let me not even get into it. Let me get Grant in here, man, and quit joking around, man. All guests and calls brought to you by the Bellemere Suites Wake Up Call line. And as I mentioned, and we finally have worked through a few items here and there, everybody. I think we got everything on deck like we needed. But like I said, I needed to get some young energy around here. And this young man, some of you should know this name when I share. But here's the thing. He was kind enough to look out for the old dog and give me a chance, man, to look like I actually knew what I was doing and I knew what I was talking about. So in the spirit of that and the fact that he's more like a nephew to me in many regards, not for air today. But with that said, man, I'm very honored, man. I'm proud. I'm excited to have him. He goes by, as we said, Josh, you know, Max Dollars. And Josh said it was appropriate. He felt it was appropriate, right? And yep. the reason I couldn't find the podcast, people, because he didn't tell me he cut it off. I didn't know he did an early retirement on me, man. Grant Maxey, again, former star Spartan in the beginning, but again, champion with the Scott Bulldogs. What's up, sir?
0: Yes, sir. What's up, man? How you doing?
2: Oh, man, a little better every day. We're excited, man, to have you. Thanks for doing this, too, because I know it was I hit you suddenly, man. I didn't mean to, but it was just the timing of the draft. I know you're real heavy on really all sports conversation, but namely the yeah. NBA, college basketball, and just being a hoop head and a real hooper yourself. I thought it would be really good, man, to get you in here and get your energy on some of these things. And the obviously night one of the draft would be a perfect place to start.
0: Yeah, for sure. First of all, I want to appreciate y'all for having me on. Josh, I appreciate the emails. Dre, you know, it's all love, man.
2: Yeah, sir.
3: Yeah,
2: sir.
3: Yeah, just like to my bad on my part, because I'll just say I thought I was dialing a 5. It was really a 9. So
2: oh, yesterday.
3: Bad.
2: Oh, yeah, that's what it was, Grant. Yeah, no yesterday, problem. Yeah, Josh, he's a good man. He was like, oh, my goodness, tell Grant I did a phone call that you didn't get. That's what it was. And Josh said, yeah, but we got it straight, man. You here. We here now, man.
0: Yeah, it worked out.
2: Absolutely. Yeah. Yes, sir. Sam, man, we got you. Yeah, no doubt, brother, no doubt. Sam, man, we still got you too, man. Phone lines?
4: Yeah, I'm still here.
2: Okay, cool, man. Grant, that's my man, too. That's Andy Sanzada. Grant Mack. But hold on. Andy, you might remember Grant. Andy was a BCSN guy, too, back in the day. Because I think, Grant, what was your year, man, your senior year?
0: '06.
2: '06? Yeah, that's right in the range.
4: No,
2: that's,
4: I was gone
2: you was gone by then?
4: I was
2: okay.
4: Gone by then.
2: Okay, but yeah, that's what it is, though. But yeah, Grant, big superstar, man, back in his day, everybody. We're going to come to some of that in a minute, but we got to get to some of this, sir. I imagine you took in first round last night.
0: Yeah.
2: Okay.
0: Yeah.
2: So let me do this. Let me start on this, because we've had this conversation a couple times today with the fellas. Your quick thoughts on was it correct at number one? Did they get it right at number one? Washington get it right, and did Utah get the man that they should have gotten here?
0: Well, of course, because if you look at the roster, you can't bring in a dominant guard with Trae Young there. That never worked out with Atlanta. So you got to bring in a big. And then you also know that Anthony Davis is not going to be healthy. So bring in a young kid who's going to be healthy and going to be there, who wants to play, is going to be good for the organization. So I think they chose correctly according to what they need. But honestly, I tell you, I think the draft is overrated nowadays. I think what position, who goes at what, I think yeah. it's all smokescreen now, because they don't play college long enough. You don't realize who they really are as a player. You don't get to buy into the story because you're buying into a high school player. Like, a high school player is not developed yet. You know what I'm saying?
2: Right.
0: So, I do think they got it right, but I do think they should change a couple things up.
2: Talking to my man, Grant Maxson here. Andy Sanzada's here, everybody. So let me do this with you fellas, man. Let me see. Let's bounce this around. Let's see if we can and sort of assess whether or not it's good fits, okay, here or there. And let me ask you this opinion question. Andy, this goes to you too and you, Grant. Now, Grant, let me give you some of the backstory. We had the whole conversation during the finals and what was happening in the and specifically the Western Finals, excuse me, with OKC and the Spurs. And we had the whole deal with the Chet, Wimby, all of that. And let me even speak to it, or have you speak to it rather, from your own experience, man. And if there's ever been a player in your history, I hope it was never you at any time where there was somebody in opposition that you had genuine trepidation with out there on the court, to where it affected your mental approach, your entire perhaps standard is now in question on the display we saw from Holmgren. Yes, you can have bad games, Grant, but you can't have a guy out there targeting you and telling you that as the better player, you will not only be shown to be the lesser guy, but also perhaps we will reconsider your value entirely. And I ask you that because I feel like the OKC pick of Mara, my UM guy, in that same body structure and everything else, I'm feeling like we're seeing the early traces of Chet Holmgren being on his way out because of how he let those guys and SGA down. Any thoughts there, young fella?
0: Yeah. No, I think it's a twofold question. If you really pay attention to what was happening, it was a psychology thing. The media was bringing up all the old stuff on how Chet used to lose to Wimby and how they used to match up just to get the storyline. But for Chet, that's a psychological thing, because now he's remembering all the times that he failed, all the times that he never stepped up in front of Wimby, and the whole world is seeing it. And now he's at the biggest stage of his career, and he has to hurdle that hill. I don't think that he mentally was ready for that fight, because the whole world is telling me that he's going to fail, you know? So I think that if he mentally would have prepared stronger for that, I think next year he'll be better, but I think the opportunity might have missed him. But I think now that he's ran through that, I think he'll be a stronger player if he's able to, you know, hold in to what made him, you know, choke. I want to say he choked, but I don't think he just stepped up the way he should have. You know what I'm saying? I think he should learn from the lesson. But I think it was a mental thing from the media. And then him playing Wimby these whole years, and they are kind of compatible. But the difference is Wimby's the man on his team. Chet's not the man. SGA's the man. So Chet can't go out of his body to really do what he wants or should do to Wimby, because Wimby is going 100%. You know what I'm saying? He's not holding back. He's going crazy. Chet, I feel like with being a 2-3 number on the team, he didn't have the opportunity to kind of go crazy like how he should, because it's SGA team. You know, he's the MVP, not Chet.
2: Sam, man, jump in there.
4: I don't think Coleman's going anywhere, Sav. I disagree with that. I think that the reason they drafted Morrow was to take the pressure away from Holmgren so he wouldn't have to guard Wimby. I think that they really like, you know, Chet helped them win a title. I think they acknowledge that. They're not just going to look at one playoff series and then trade a guy. If they do, I'll be shocked. I think that Morrow fits what they're looking for in terms of the roster, and I think that'll help build Chet's confidence knowing he's got backup.
0: Yeah, that's a good point.
2: Black and White Sports here on this Wednesday, man. I love it, man. I got my young dog in here, man. Grant Maxey with us, everybody, today. Andy Sanzada back off of a hiatus. Josh, do we need to get one more break here?
3: The last yes, one. Should we do.
2: All right, let's do this, fellas. And I'm going to come back. And like I said, we're going to talk about where is the good fit kind of here at the top of this thing last night. And I'll get you guys' opinions on where a lot of these guys landed and the potential with that. All right, so we will come back and try to finish it strong. It's a Wednesday. We are in draft mode, night two. Sit tight.
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2: Final time. Let's get out of here. Josh, you know, that's a dangerous one. That's a heavy, you know, that's a theme. That's a theme. You're crazy. Don't test these people, man.
3: I'm at the point where I'm just headed with them. I mean, understand I'm willing to make sacrifices. I didn't ask for an amputation.
2: Yeah, well, that's your nation. That's because you think you live in a free country. That's the problem. When you stop believing that, you'll be all right.
3: And I know they have rules to set by, but there's also a rule that we don't have to abide by their product.
2: Yeah, well. When it's the few hundred million people locked in there, you kind of got to dance with it a little bit.
3: Yeah, but there's a few hundred million people that say that when that thing goes away, there'll be a roar of applause and relief that everything's changed for the better.
2: Well, on June 24th of 2026, what you're talking about ain't meaning a damn thing because they're running everything right now. So with that, welcome back, everyone. Final time in here is Black and White Sports, and not necessarily C-SPAN, but we are in here to, again, see our way back to sports conversation. Okay? Grab Maxie is with us, everybody. First time in the building. We like that. Appreciate his energy coming through on the short notice. And my man Sanzada is back in here, too, man, on a brief hiatus. So feeling back up to snuff, man, with the health. And we appreciate both of these guys in here, man, rocking with us before we get out of here. Just talking about the draft before we went out the back. Real quick, any thoughts on, because I want to talk about where the good fit is, I guess, man, and get you guys' thoughts. But I was actually kind of proud of the Detroit Pistons, man, Grant, with the, you know, with the contribution to history here, our man Kareem Lopez. But I think for me, too, it was his energy, man. Everybody's, I think, grateful on some level, but some guys, Grant, you know what I mean, it's a little bit more evident. And I don't know if you got a chance to see that young man after his selection, but shout out to the Pistons on making that pick because he can play some ball too.
0: No, for sure. It's an emotional journey if you get selected. I mean, some players, they already know their destiny. You know what I'm saying? They've been pre-selected 10 years ago to know that they're going to the league. But some people, it's a surprise. And when you make it, you really make that thing a reality. Emotions, everything comes out. So, you know, if you feel it, let it out.
2: Andy, did you, again, did you get a chance to see this this Jefferson kid at all? Or did you hear the mention about this young man who wasn't invited to the televised portion last night? Did you hear about him at all?
9: No, I'm not familiar with that story.
2: Okay, well, check this out, though. Grant, how about you? Did you hear about the Jefferson kid? Hold on, let me get this kid's name. Listen, just real quick to tell you guys a story. Let me make sure we get his hookup right, man.
3: Joshua Jefferson.
2: Josh Jefferson. Thank you, Josh. Of course, Josh will get that. But listen, this guy, and you know, usually you get the invite, man. You know what's going on. You know the program we're putting on. You know whether or not to get you fit and all the things, whether or not we're going to see you. And sometimes it's risky because if you don't get selected, you know, on night one or what have you, we know how that can go in reverse, right? Well, this guy from the department, and I know both of you gentlemen can appreciate what I'm about to say and how I'm going to spin it. When we often talk about having the appropriate level of faith and that it meeting preparation and opportunity and all of that, this young man showed up anyway and just got a ticket to go be in the stands, even though he was a draft hopeful in general. But he wasn't invited, knew he wasn't invited, and didn't necessarily expect to probably hear his name at all, but went, just wanted to be in the experience and had no qualms about anything. Young man got his name called, man, walked across the stage, shook the commissioner's hand last night.
0: You never know.
9: That's pretty cool.
2: You know what I'm saying? And look at the good Lord right there showing that, you know, most of us, I say it because most of us aren't going to make the move because we wait on something on the other end. We need to know that it's going to work out. We need to know that we're on the agenda. And I just thought that was important, man. People should know that. That's one of those stories that maybe got, you know, obviously, like I said, you guys hadn't heard that. And I thought that was incredible. You know what I mean? It definitely did something to me in my own, you know, consideration of when you hold yourself back or come up with a reason not, you know, not to make the move without knowing what's on the other side. So, you know, shout out to that for sure, man. So shout out to Ed, and we appreciate that for sure. All right. Let me run down a couple of these, man, before we get out of here. Let me start with A. Cuff Jr. Grant, what you think about that? Kings fan base love it. This guy is a real and certainly can be terror. I think we might be on to something. And is it the appropriate type of starting block in Sacramento? Because I don't know where you would begin there, but obviously they feel this is a good place.
0: Yeah, no, I think it would be a good it's a good choice for Sacramento. I mean, he's a downplaying guard, very aggressive. You know, their history isn't really rich with high performance guards. I mean, the best guard I would say they ever had that provided any type of spark was Bibby. So since then they kind of had like a downfall, but I think that he can mature in Sacramento and do well. I mean, if not, he'll get traded and go to a better team. That's what everybody else does.
2: Andy, he was a high octane man during that tournament, man, and highly featured. What do you think, man, will be the outcome? Is this a good place to maybe turn this corner, man? And Sacramento hasn't been much to speak of for a while.
9: Yeah, I think if he goes in with the right attitude and, you know, understands his role as a rookie, he can be successful. But if he goes in and tries to just take over that team and pull a Ja Morant, I don't think that it's going to bode well for him. But he seems to be a humble young man. You know, he was the reason I put Arkansas in my Final Four in the bracket, because I thought he was just going to be unstoppable in the tournament.
2: Yeah.
9: So he has the ability to score 20 or 30 a night. It's just a matter of, can he do it at the NBA level, and can he fit his style of game into the NBA? That's going to be the thing I'm going to be keeping an eye on in Sacramento.
2: Grant, Caleb Wilson, man, is this the real sleeper here, the guy we probably should be talking about a little bit more at this top of this thing here on ability?
0: I don't know. Caleb Wilson is a great player. If he calls Garnett, right, and trains with Garnett, I believe that he will be a high-octane player. Chicago, I don't know, though. It depends on where you go. Chicago is an iffy place for a star to become because it's tough to play in Chicago. It's right. Tough. It's tough. So I think he's a sleeper. I think he could develop. Give him 3 years, he'll be fine. But he needs to give that call to KG to develop the game some more.
2: Hey, Andy, let me ask you this. My man Yaxo, what does he bring to whatever is left of Golden State? You know what I'm saying? How do I even ask that? Because I don't know what we're getting ready to do. I feel like I know, but what does this do? What does he actually do to that equation?
9: Well, you're talking about the Big Ten Player of the Year. He's obviously got a lot of talent. He won a national championship. He's got winning experience. He was coached by a great coach. So he can take all that with him to a veteran team. But I don't know that he's going to be an impact right away to help them get back to where they want to go one last time. I just don't think that he has that yet. I think he's a developmental piece. I don't think he's going to be an instant success.
2: What'd you think about Yax? Max?
0: My bad.
2: No, you good. I was just saying, no, I said, what'd you think about Yax, Max?
0: I think he's Draymond's replacement. You know? I think, because you think about it, same style of play, high college, kind of the same player. Setting rebounds, picks, scoring is okay. Draymond is replaceable when you get a type of player that's the same. Steph is going to be Steph because his ability to shoot is not going to go away. He just has to stay healthy with his ankles, and he can do that, you know, he tiptoeing around. So I really think that this is a strategic move to get Draymond a replacement because he brings too much attention that's negative to the franchise. And even though he's a Hall of Famer, I mean, I think it's about the time for him to go and get out of there.
2: There's some scoops behind you. What about that? And there you go. So we're going to watch that as we get into it. I can't get into it necessarily today. Most of you, we're going to come back. I get on this young man card, man. I like the Lakers picking him. Also, too, I wanted to talk about Amen. Also, he's a guy I didn't even know this was what was happening with Miami. Them making the pick, but him ending up in Milwaukee is an excellent addition to, again, I think Milwaukee being able to really kind of give itself a foundational chance, man, to sort of pivot here. And that young man is going to be a very interesting young talent. Trust me there. I'm sad that he's not in the Miami thing and what has to be done there, because we were looking at, you know, what are they getting ready to do? And I thought that was going to be a first pick and a first move by those guys. But like that young man as well. But listen, guys, I know we got to go, man. We up against it out of here, and I wish it had been started a little bit sooner. Maybe we can come back, man, and get at this thing tomorrow. Andy, I know you will be around. Grant, we're going to talk to you.

0: man. Appreciate you every day and always. We'll get back at it tomorrow. A lot to do. All you guys, thank you for being here on this Wednesday. And we will try to do better on Thursday, God willing. And Monty Features, appreciate you. And, of course, certainly last but not least, man, the great, the legendary, Mr. Dennis Hobson. Thank you very much, Coach, for coming through here today, too, on the Impromptu. Everybody, I am Andre of the Savages. Please be kind, be respectful, be nice. Never cheat on your wife. And by all means, handle your business today. Night two of the draft. We'll be back to chop it tomorrow.
1: Where we're at now, it can't be what is the end going to look like. It has to be we have to take care of business today and then tomorrow.
2: There is no tomorrow. There is no tomorrow. There is no tomorrow.
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4: The biggest in NBA history for an undrafted player. U.S. men's national team captain Christian Pulisic, who's been sidelined by a calf injury, hopes to play tomorrow in the World Cup against Turkey. Switzerland beat Canada 2-1, won Group B. Bosnia-Herzegovina defeated Qatar 3-1, likely will advance to the round of 32 and a likely matchup with Team USA next. Baseball, Cubs placed injured righties Ben Brown and Edward Cabrera on the injured list.
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7: When they won that series in 5 against the Spurs, I knew it would bring the city together. It would bring Knicks fans together. But I could not have imagined in a million years so many people finding a way to be around each other, David. I knew it would mean everything. I don't think I count on that kind of everything, what I've seen since Saturday night.
8: Freddie, it's bringing a tear to my eye to have this. Because as somebody who's been a lifelong Knicks fan since Game 4, this is everything to me, man. This is everything to me. From the moment I was in that building in Game 4 and I watched them come back, I've been waiting my whole life since Game 4 for this moment. This is just something that just my heart is just so full right now.
7: Oh my God.
8: Seeing my people in New York City I've never lived in that I've fallen in love with from when I was the wee age of 40 a couple days ago.
7: You were so wrong.
8: And just loving this team all this time, seeing them get to the promised land. Freddie, I'm with you. Shannon, this is for us.
6: This is Freddie and Harry.

0: Coleman. He is David Dennis Jr. in for Harry Douglas. And welcome to the best show on your radio at Groove on Freddie and Harry. And we are here on the ESPN app, SiriusXM Channel 80. Don't forget about us on TuneIn. Always tell that smart speaker to play ESPN Radio. If it's Wednesday and it is Groove on Wednesday, that means you can always get your groove on courtesy of the safe space. We make sure there's no judgment, no interruptions, all about YOU in your sanctuary at 888-SAY-ESPN, 888-729-3776. Whatever you have to say, whatever's in your heart, on your soul, in your brain, you get a chance to speak on it, and nobody, nothing gets in your way. We'll take your calls in 10 minutes at 888-729-3776. And being the New York Knicks fan for almost 2 weeks, when it comes to the person of David Dennis Jr.
1: Lifelong Knicks fan for 2 weeks.
0: I'm sure, though, you know, apparently you got the life of a fruit fly, but I digress. I'm sure it must have warmed his heart to see so many different teams last night in the NBA draft making draft choices based on what the New York Knicks were able to do in that run, winning their first NBA title in 53 years. I know how it warmed my heart. I know how it warmed my fellow New York Knicks fan, Shannon Penn's heart. But for the Johnny come lately, the David come lately, that is David Dennis Jr., I'm sure you had to say to yourself, man, I made the right decision to be a two-week lifelong fan of the Knicks, the way that other teams were scrambling to make sure to try to find their Jalen Brunson, like the Knicks were able to do before he got there, courtesy of the Dallas Mavericks.
1: Well, as somebody who never watched my Knicks lose, who's never witnessed my Knicks ever losing, while I've been a fan of them, I think about the fact that how good it must feel for people who've witnessed the Knicks losing to see what the Knicks have done to the Eastern Conference. So I can't think of probably since like LeBron was running roughshod in the East, right? And remember, Toronto thought they were going to beat LeBron, and he just kind of...

0: There's a groove on Wednesday known as Freddie and Harry. I'm Freddie Coleman. He's David Dennis Jr. in for Harry Douglas on ESPN Radio, the ESPN app, SiriusXM Channel 80, as well as TuneIn and tell that smart speaker to play ESPN Radio. You've been so good to the safe space. We're going to let the safe space continue to be good for you and to you at 888-SAY-ESPN, 888-729-3776. John in South Dakota, what do you have to the safe space, my friend? Hit it.
1: Hey, love you guys. Love your show. 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
0: Appreciate you.
1: Safe space. Last night, NBA. Love my basketball. Timberwolves fan. Anthony Edwards. All those trade rumors. Like, I knew he was not going to get traded, but my God, my stress level was through the roof because of that. I could not take it. I just had to turn off social media. Couldn't pay attention anymore.
0: Social media is not your friend in those situations, my friend.
2: Yeah.
0: It really, really isn't.
2: Yeah, I think you can rest easy. Mm-hmm. I don't think we're getting an Anthony Edwards trade anytime soon. I think he may get a little antsy.
0: Yeah.
2: This season, right? Knowing what you've lost, knowing what you've given up, because as an owner, you just cannot be cheap right now in this guy's career. Like, this is not the time to be cheap. Yeah. With him, because soon he's going to demand a bunch of money. Yep. That apron is coming, and if there was one time to try to get in that second apron, or to know that it was unavoidable, it was when you had Karl Anthony Towns on your team. Mm-hmm. You try to get cheap at the wrong time.
0: Yep.
2: And now you're going to jeopardize a star.
0: Right.
2: Saying, what do we have around me right now? What do we have?
0: Yeah.
2: Well, and it's not enough right now.
0: Well, they at least have Rudy Gobert, who they chose over Karl Anthony Towns. So there's that.
2: Yeah.
0: And as a New York Knicks fan, Minnesota, thank you.
2: There you go. Thank you. Thank you, Minnesota. We did it.
0: Thank you so
2: much.
0: We
2: did it.
0: Without him, we don't win the championship for the first time in 53 years.
2: We wouldn't have had our championship. First one in 2 weeks.
0: That'll be enough out of you. Anthony in Miami, one of our favorites. Anthony, what do you have for the safe space?
3: Hey, Freddie. Hey, David. I want to talk about how much of a genius Leon Rose is. Because after Dolan said that he doesn't want to go through the second apron of the salary cap, Leon Rose traded completely out of the first round to the point where he's got the first pick of the second round of the draft.
0: Mm-hmm.
3: Which means we're going to be drafting a player who was first round eligible. We're not going to have to pay him first round money. Mm-hmm. Which means we're going to save enough money where we can try to run back what we won the title with, provided some people take pay cuts if they want to come back and play. But what a brilliant move by Leon Rose.
0: Believe me, Anthony, he's going to trade out of the first pick tonight in the second round. Mm-hmm. They're already on record saying they're probably more than likely going to trade the 31st pick of the draft and keep the guys they have or try to keep as many as they can. Have those kind of contracts. Leon Rose has been very... This is what happens when you have people who know what they're doing and owners that get out of their way. James Dolan's like, look, there's no reason for me to try to break something, to try to fix something that's not broken. Let Leon Rose do his thing. So far, so good, ever since he took over the New York Knicks.
2: And I know this Knicks thing is all feel good and everybody's talking about and that it is. But let's not rule out this Knicks run this thing back. Like, let's not act like
0: it's... I don't rule out anything. Yeah.
2: Yeah, let's not act like this... Like, the comp, I think, in terms of feel good is like the 2011 Mavericks, right?
0: Right.
2: They stuck with their team. They had a star. They had these veterans around them. They win a championship, and it's like, oh, this feels great. And we're good with this one. The Knicks are not like that. The Knicks, exactly. I think, have enough where they can run this thing back. If things fall their way like they did this season, I wouldn't be surprised if they're at least back in the finals.
4: All right, follow-up question for both of you guys.
0: Okay.
4: You know what? I'll ask it on the other side.
0: Look at you.
2: Oh, wow. What a teaser.
0: Look at you. One more from William in North Carolina. William in North Kakalaki, what do you have to say, Space?
5: Yeah, so it's been about a week and a half since the Canes won the Stanley Cup. I've been seeing all the haters saying we had such an easy pass and, oh, that Ottawa was going to beat us or Philadelphia has hot goaltending. I just want to ask one question to an analyst on y'all's staff. How is P.K. Subban handling all this? Because he was wrong a lot of times.
0: Believe me, P.K. makes a lot of money. He's going to be just fine, number one. But William in North Carolina, I hear what you're saying about people saying about your Canes. William, anytime somebody approaches you and try to talk about your team in that quote-unquote easy run, I got four words for you to reply back to them. Don't know, don't care because you're raising your cup over your head. Oh, you had it easy. They tried that with my New York Knicks. My answer was, don't know, don't care. William, this PSA brought to you by Freddie Coleman, longtime Knicks fan.
2: And co-signed by David Dennis Jr., longtime, lifelong Knicks fan, since game four.
0: You're just going to continue to ride that, aren't you?
2: This is our time. This is our statement. This is us. We did it.
0: This is our moment. So, Shannon, what's the question you got for us?
4: Yeah, now that our Knicks, you, me, David Dennis, our Knicks, won a championship, most pressure to win it all next year is?
0: That's next on Freddie and Harry on ESPN Radio.
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